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My name is Al Farb. Thank you so much for going along with us while we play all of your favorite real country songs right here in one place, like the King George Strait, and I cross my heart right now on Real Country.

0: Cody Johnson at the fall on your Real Country Monday. My name is Al Fumble. How much do you really dislike Mondays? Most people will moan about being Monday for 12 minutes, and most of us don't crack the first smile of the day until 11:16 a.m. More of your favorite old country songs are coming up right around the corner for you from the Possum George Jones, I Don't Need Your Rocking Chair, Willie Nelson, Seven Spanish Angels, and more next right here on Real Country.
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3: We'll have mostly cloudy skies this evening, becoming partly cloudy after midnight, and it will be cool for tonight. Overnight lows in the upper 50s. Partly cloudy for our Tuesday, continued on the cool side. Afternoon highs only in the lower 80s. And then you'll notice that humidity starting to come back up by the time we get to Wednesday. Partly cloudy skies, south breeze will continue, highs back in the mid to upper 80s. With your severe view forecast, I'm Drew Richards.
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Dan Seals and Bop on your Real Country Monday nights. My name is Al Farney. Thank you so much for having us on and making us a part of your day while we sit around and play all your favorite Real Country songs right here in one place right now. Toby Keith and Who's That Man on Real Country.

0: Craig Morgan and a little bit of life on your Real Country Monday nights. My name is Al Farbel. Whoever comes out on top of the current World Cup, they'd better keep an eye on the trophy. It's been stolen twice, in 1966 and in 1983, with the 1966 theft resolved when a dog named Pickles found it in a garden. More of your favorite World Country songs are coming up right around the corner for you from Tracy Lawrence and Sticks and Stones, The Man in Black, Johnny Cash, and the Folsom Prison Blues, and more on the way. 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

0: Kelly Green and Ella Langley, Don't Mind If I Do, on Real Country. Body Bizarre, Farble Date Nights defeat summer colds. 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The secret to not catching one? 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More of your favorite old country songs are coming up right around the corner for you from Conway Twitty. He's going to love you with a slow hand. Tim McGraw on One of Those Nights, and more next right here on Real Country.
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13: We'll have mostly cloudy skies this evening, becoming partly cloudy after midnight, and it will be cool for tonight. Overnight lows in the upper 50s. Partly cloudy for our Tuesday, continued on the cool side. Afternoon highs only in the lower 80s. And you'll notice that humidity starting to come back up by the time we get to Wednesday. Partly cloudy skies, south breeze will continue, highs back in the mid to upper 80s. With your severe view forecast, I'm Drew Richards.
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0: Alan Jackson having a good time on your Real Country Monday night. 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
1: Officially, the Continental Congress declared its freedom from Britain on July 2nd, 1776. When it approved a resolution and delegates from New York were permitted to make a unanimous vote.
2: I pledge allegiance to the flag of the United States of America.
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The result is a dramatic increase in average gross sales thanks to the understanding that music speed correlates directly to shopping speed. 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
1: News this hour from Town Hall. I'm Jason Walker. President Trump in France for the G7 summit. They'll be discussing the war in Ukraine, NATO test ties with European allies, and of course, Mr. Trump says he's looking forward to more talks with French leader Emmanuel Macron on the tentative agreement with Iran and opening up eventually the Strait of Hormuz. In the meantime, an initial agreement between the U.S. and Tehran to extend the ceasefire continues to inch forward a little bit at the time. That's despite questions over the fate of Tehran's nuclear.

0: Billy Currington singing about those good directions right here in Real Country. How you doing? I'm Tammy Lively. Are you enjoying the World Cup? I haven't seen a single match yet, but I did restart Ted Lasso so I can be all ready when that new season gets here in August. Man, I'm psyched for that. Keep it here. I'm also psyched for some Tim McGraw I've got on the way, Willie Nelson, Eddie Rabin, and more coming up.
1: Proud of our roots. 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

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Life for me was just one party and then another. I broke her heart so many times, had to have my party wine. Then one day she said, sweetheart, the party's over. 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

0: That's George Burge right here in Real Country. Hi, I'm Tammy Lively. You know, since we're not going to be here long, we should be positive while we're here, right? Researchers from Harvard are finding out that older adults with an optimistic outlook had a 15% lower risk of developing dementia. I'll take that.
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That's Mark Wills. Don't laugh at me right here in real country, where if your watch isn't telling you it's time to stand up, Mel McDaniel will. Here he is in real country.

0: That's Luke Bryan right here in Real Country. You know, one of the most entertaining parts of the World Cup so far is just seeing the international visitors' reactions to places that we take for granted right here in the country, right? Like Buc-ee's. There are shuttle buses that are taking fans just to visit Buc-ee's locations. There was a guy from Scotland who said a place like this could only exist in America, and I love it.
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0: That's Willie, Blue Eyes Crying in the Rain, right here in Real Country. Alrighty, we all heard last week that Elon Musk is now a trillionaire, right? You know what the difference is between a billion and a trillion? It's probably more than you think. A billion seconds equals almost 32 years. A trillion seconds, more than 31,000 years.
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6: 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I didn't find that in the normal day-to-day life. I didn't find that working behind a desk. I realized being hands-on and being a soldier was something that would keep me active, keep me outside, keep me in that team environment that I craved and that I needed so much. 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The National Guard gave me the opportunity to stay right where I was, to serve my country and my community, and it was the best of both worlds. 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I wanted to be in helicopters. I wanted to be a crew chief. The Army National Guard gave me a chance to fly helicopters now instead of fixed-wing aircraft.
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right here in Real Country. He's getting ready to debut his new whiskey line. I'll give you those details coming up in just a few. Right now, it's music from Brooks and Dunn. He's got you right here in Real Country.

0: the Fall. That's Cody Johnson right here in Real Country. Hey, I told you I'd fill you in on Alan Jackson's Silver Belly Whiskey. They're opening a distillery and museum this month in Nashville. It'll open just a couple of days before his final show there on the 27th. Look for him there on the 25th at the Silver Belly Whiskey Grand Opening.
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0: Don Williams, good old boys like me, right here in Real Country. Well, how much do you think those World Cup winners are walking away with money-wise? I guess the winner's payout is huge, $50 million, the largest single prize in World Cup history. The runner-up will take home $33 million, third place $29 million, fourth place $27 million. So that is just incredible. And do you know how much the referees make? The referees earn up to $100,000.
1: The U.S. Treasury quietly released its official financial report for 2025. It appears by its own numbers, the U.S. government seems insolvent. It's reported that the Treasury shows about $6 trillion in assets and over $47 trillion in liabilities. Add it all up, and it looks like the U.S. owes more than $130 trillion it doesn't have. 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
1: News this hour, Town Hall. I'm Jason Walker. G7 summit underway in France. President Trump and world leaders tackling a variety of issues. Meanwhile, an initial agreement between the United States and Iran to extend the ceasefire is inching toward a formal signing. That's despite some questions over the fate of Tehran's nuclear program and an offensive by Israel in Lebanon that could prolong the fighting. California Governor Gavin Newsom responding to investigations that he says are being led by President Trump.
2: Newsom is accusing the Trump administration of targeting him for political purposes as he weighs a presidential bid. Newsom says in a video posted on X that in recent days, federal agents have knocked on the doors of his friends and former employees and have asked for records. In the video, Newsom tells his wife that he loves her.
3: You have not earned a single one of the indignities that he's trying to inflict on you and our children.
2: Newsom also has a message for President Donald Trump.
3: Mr. President, come after me. I'm not going anywhere, and the country is watching.
2: I'm Lisa Dwyer.
1: Military plane crash in California Monday.
4: A B-52 bomber crashed shortly after takeoff at Edwards Air Force Base Monday in Southern California's Mojave Desert. Military officials said a huge plume of smoke was coming from the scene. The military aircraft, a Boeing B-52 Stratofortress, is a long-range bomber that usually carries a crew of five.
1: That is Jennifer King reporting there were eight people on board there. Were no survivors. Authorities say two people are dead after a base jumping accident in a Utah canyon. And Russia sending more drones and missiles into Ukraine overnight. 11 people have been killed, 53 wounded, many of them civilians. More on these stories, townhall.com.
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8: We'll have mostly sunny skies for today. Highs will be in the mid-80s. Partly cloudy for tonight. Lows in the mid-60s. And then partly cloudy and more humid for our Wednesday. Afternoon highs in the upper 80s. 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They know auctions. With your severe view forecast, I'm Drew Richards.

0: That's Ella Langley along with Riley Green. Don't mind if I do, right here in Real Country. You know, Riley's new song samples some Toby Keith, which is very cool. It's called Think As You Drunk. And he said whenever he played it for his friends that their eyes would just light up when they got to the part where he was sampling Toby's music, which he did, by the way, with the permission of Toby's family. And speaking of Toby, we've got him coming up next.
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1: News this hour from Town Hall. I'm Jason Walker. G7 leaders facing a packed agenda on their first full day.
2: Tuesday's agenda includes ending the war in Ukraine and addressing the Middle East crisis. Ukrainian President Volodymyr Zelensky will attend the G7 meeting at the invitation of the host nation, France. The Ukraine talks come on the heels of President Trump's announcement of an agreement to end the Iran conflict. In recent weeks, the conflict in Iran has overshadowed the war in Ukraine.
1: That is correspondent Andrew Stewart reporting. Gas Buddy analyst Patrick DeHaan says if the Iran deal should stick, it could lower the price of gas and diesel substantially before the end of the summer.
3: If this deal pans out, if the strait reopens for the rest of the summer, it could mean gas prices that stay below $4 a gallon nationally. And it could mean diesel prices also see a fall below the $5 mark. So there's a lot of reasons to be optimistic, but we've also seen deals fall apart in the last couple of months as well.
1: Hong Kong launching a public consultation for its first five-year plan in a politically symbolic step that brings it even closer now to mainland China's development approach. The city has favored minimal government intervention in the economy. Asian shares mostly higher, and Japan's benchmark Nikkei 225 briefly topped 70,000 Tuesday. That for the first time before trimming back some early gains after the Bank of Japan raised its key interest rate to 1%. That's the first time that rate has been at 1% in some three decades. Meanwhile, shares in Hong Kong and Australia both fell, but other markets advanced. Monday, stock markets rallied worldwide and oil prices eased after the U.S. and Iran signed the deal. More on these stories, townhall.com.
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6: We'll have mostly sunny skies for today. Highs will be in the mid-80s. Partly cloudy for tonight. Lows in the mid-60s. And then partly cloudy and more humid for our Wednesday. Afternoon highs in the upper 80s. 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They know auctions. With your severe view forecast, I'm Drew Richards.

Tim McGraw, where the green grass grows, right here in real country, where we're just going to keep things rolling. Here's one from Jones. I always get lucky with you, right here in real country.

0: Jordan Davis, Tucson Too Late, right here in Real Country. I thought we might see him in CMA Fest, presented by SoFi. This is a big TV special that's coming up next Thursday, June 25th. It includes Bailey Zimmerman, Blake Shelton, Cody Johnson, Ella Langley, Hardy, Jason Aldean, Keith Urban, Jelly Roll. The list goes on and on. Get it on your calendars. Thursday, June 25th, 8 p.m. Eastern on ABC.
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1: News this hour, Town Hall. I'm Jason Walker. G7 summit underway in France. President Trump and world leaders tackling a variety of issues. Meanwhile, an initial agreement between the United States and Iran to extend the ceasefire is inching toward a formal signing. That's despite some questions over the fate of Tehran's nuclear program and an offensive by Israel in Lebanon that could prolong the fighting. California Governor Gavin Newsom responding to investigations that he says are being led by President Trump.
2: Newsom is accusing the Trump administration of targeting him for political purposes as he weighs a presidential bid. Newsom says in a video posted on X that in recent days, federal agents have knocked on the doors of his friends and former employees and have asked for records. In the video, Newsom tells his wife that he loves her.
3: You have not earned a single one of the indignities that he's trying to inflict on you and our children.
2: Newsom also has a message for President Donald Trump.
3: Mr. President, come after me. I'm not going anywhere, and the country is watching.
2: I'm Lisa Dwyer.
1: Military plane crash in California Monday.
4: A B-52 bomber crashed shortly after takeoff at Edwards Air Force Base Monday in Southern California's Mojave Desert. Military officials said a huge plume of smoke was coming from the scene. The military aircraft, a Boeing B-52 Stratofortress, is a long-range bomber that usually carries a crew of five.
1: That is Jennifer King reporting there were eight people on board there. Were no survivors. Authorities say two people are dead after a base jumping accident in a Utah canyon. And Russia sending more drones and missiles into Ukraine overnight. 11 people have been killed, 53 wounded, many of them civilians. More on these stories, townhall.com.
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6: We'll have mostly sunny skies for today. Highs will be in the mid-80s. Partly cloudy for tonight. Lows in the mid-60s. And then partly cloudy and more humid for our Wednesday. Afternoon highs in the upper 80s. 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They know auctions. With your severe view forecast, I'm Drew Richards.

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13: We'll have mostly sunny skies for today. Highs will be in the mid-80s. Partly cloudy for tonight. Lows in the mid-60s. And then partly cloudy and more humid for our Wednesday. Afternoon highs in the upper 80s. 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With your severe view forecast, I'm Drew Richards.
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1: News this hour, Town Hall. I'm Jason Walker. G7 summit underway in France. President Trump and world leaders tackling a variety of issues. Meanwhile, an initial agreement between the United States and Iran to extend the ceasefire is inching toward a formal signing. That's despite some questions over the fate of Tehran's nuclear program and an offensive by Israel in Lebanon that could prolong the fighting. California Governor Gavin Newsom responding to investigations that he says are being led by President Trump.
2: Newsom is accusing the Trump administration of targeting him for political purposes as he weighs a presidential bid. Newsom says in a video posted on X that in recent days, federal agents have knocked on the doors of his friends and former employees and have asked for records. In the video, Newsom tells his wife that he loves her.
3: You have not earned a single one of the indignities that he's trying to inflict on you and our children.
2: Newsom also has a message for President Donald Trump.
3: Mr. President, come after me. I'm not going anywhere, and the country is watching.
2: I'm Lisa Dwyer.
1: Military plane crash in California Monday.
4: A B-52 bomber crashed shortly after takeoff at Edwards Air Force Base Monday in Southern California's Mojave Desert. Military officials said a huge plume of smoke was coming from the scene. The military aircraft, a Boeing B-52 Stratofortress, is a long-range bomber that usually carries a crew of five.
1: That is Jennifer King reporting there were eight people on board there. Were no survivors. Authorities say two people are dead after a base jumping accident in a Utah canyon. And Russia sending more drones and missiles into Ukraine overnight. 11 people have been killed, 53 wounded, many of them civilians. More on these stories, townhall.com.
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1: We'll have mostly sunny skies for today. Highs will be in the mid-80s. Partly cloudy for tonight. Lows in the mid-60s. And then partly cloudy and more humid for our Wednesday. Afternoon highs in the upper 80s. 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With your severe view forecast, I'm Drew Richards.
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3: 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And now, here's the girl who's so blonde, she never sits by a window on an airplane because...
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5: Well, good morning to you. Howdy ho, neighbor, it's MJ, the real country crew, just after 6 a.m. It is Tuesday, June 16th. Coming up, we've got Comedy Spotlight. We'll check in with Chuck. Headlines on the way. Weather-wise, another beautiful day in our neighborhood. We're starting out with some patchy fog this morning until about 8 o'clock. Going to be sunny today. High of 85. Clear tonight, low 64. Listen to this. It's 59 right now at your home for old country. Get out of bed, sleepyhead.

0: great way to kick off our Tuesday. Chris Stapleton, Hal Ketchum. Coming up, we've got Comedy Spotlight, Jerry Clower in that spotlight today. First, let's see what's happening on the roadways. Want to remind you, we do have patchy fog into about 8 o'clock this morning. 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Now with traffic, here's Chuck.
1: Well, good morning. Traffic's building pretty good down through the Wilson County area right now. Coming westbound, I-40 through Mount Juliet as traffic loads up down through Millersville here in the last few minutes with a little bit more volume through Sumner County on 65 coming southbound. This time of the morning, it gets a little bit busy at times. 24 west at Bell Road coming in from Murfreesboro, Rutherford County. Hey, STR Towing and Recovery says, hey, call them 24/7. Any county you need their help here in Middle Tennessee. I'm Commander Chuck with your on-time traffic.
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8: Let me tell you a story about a flood in the Delta country. Civil defense boat pulled up to the front porch, and I saw a farmer on the front porch, and the water was done up over his boots. And the civil defense man in the boat said, "Oh, sir, it's projected and predicted that the dam's about to bust. Get in the boat. Let me save you." He said, "You go ahead, fellow, with your boat. God's going to take care of me." 5 hours later, the boat come back, and the fella's sitting up on the roof, hanging on to the shingles. Water's up over his belt buckle. Civil defense boat pulls up and said, "Oh, sir," said, "get in the boat." Said, "The dam did bust. Ain't no hope for you. Get in the boat." Fella said, "Y'all go ahead. God's going to take care of me." Well, about an hour later, a helicopter flew over. Man standing up on the chimney. And that helicopter hovered down over him and let that rope down and had a bullhorn. "Catch a halt of the rope. Sir, this is your last chance. Catch a halt of the rope." Fella said, "Go ahead. God's going to take care of me." Well, the scene shifts to heaven. Feller's graveyard dead. Drowned. And the fella looked at the Lord and said, "Lord, I'm disappointed. You said you was going to take care of me. I'm embarrassed." And the Lord said, "You dummy, I sent you two boats and a helicopter.

0: 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Now at traffic, here's Chuck.
1: Good morning. Here's what we're seeing. Heavier traffic volume in the last few minutes. 24 westbound coming in from Rutherford County up through Laverne and Smyrna as traffic picks up passing Bell Road. 24 there going westbound. Watch for radar down I-40 this morning throughout certain parts of Wilson County, especially through the Mount Juliet area. Hey, don't let a slipping transmission make things worse on your car or truck. Having transmission problems, come to AMCO Transmissions, 1212 Gallatin Pike in Madison. I'm Commander Chuck with your on-time traffic.
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7: 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The debate over where to build Lebanon's next wastewater treatment plant is intensifying. Wilson County commissioners are expected to vote Monday night on a resolution opposing a proposed site outside Lebanon city limits. County Commissioner Glenn Denton says residents view the project as a city issue and don't want the facility in rural areas. Lebanon's current wastewater plant on Hartman Drive is aging and nearing capacity, prompting a search for a new location. A city committee recently reviewed 20 potential sites. While officials say eminent domain would be a last resort, county leaders worry farmland and scenic areas could be targeted. Lebanon must secure a site by September to access federal funding. We will have details on these stories and more coming up right after Coleman and Company. And that starts in about 30 minutes on FM 98.9 WANT.
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9: 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Services for Belva Joanne Hudson, age 79 of Lebanon, will be today at 2 p.m. at Hunter Funeral Home. Services for Marvin Ray Luna, age 89 of Mount Juliet, will be tomorrow at 10 a.m. at Partlow Funeral Chapel. A celebration of life service for Jackie Taylor, age 67, will be Saturday at 1 p.m. at Sellers Funeral Home in Mount Juliet. Services for Howard William Bill Fennell Jr., age 91, will be at 2 p.m. Saturday at Liggett and Bobo Funeral Home. And a celebration of life gathering for Randy Campbell, age 78 of Nashville, will be Saturday from 4 until 8 p.m. at Indian Run Golf Course in Scotts, Michigan. Sellers Funeral Home in Mount Juliet is in charge of arrangements. 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
10: We'll have mostly sunny skies for today. Highs will be in the mid-80s. Partly cloudy for tonight. Lows in the mid-60s. And then partly cloudy and more humid for our Wednesday. Afternoon highs in the upper 80s. 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With your severe view forecast, I'm Drew Richards.
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1: Good morning. We got a couple of minor accidents out here. What we're seeing right now is heavier traffic volume coming westbound, 24 up by Bell Road, Hickory Hollow Parkway here, passing Walden Road, just trying to get out of Rutherford County towards Nashville. It's also picked up here in the Mount Juliet area, the westbound lanes of I-40, pushing on over through Hermitage. Hey, Princess Hot Chicken has that new grilled chicken sandwich. It's delicious. Have it today for lunch or dinner. 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I'm Commander Chuck with your on-time traffic.
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0: Lebanon that could prolong the fighting. California Governor Gavin Newsom responding to investigations that he says are being led by President Trump.
1: Newsom is accusing the Trump administration of targeting him for political purposes as he weighs a presidential bid. Newsom says in a video posted on X that in recent days, federal agents have knocked on the doors of his friends and former employees and have asked for records. In the video, Newsom tells his wife that he loves her.
2: You have not earned a single one of the indignities that he's trying to inflict on you and our children.
1: Newsom also has a message for President Donald Trump.
2: Mr. President, come after me. I'm not going anywhere, and the country is watching.
1: I'm Lisa Dwyer.
0: Military plane crash in California Monday.
3: A B-52 bomber crashed shortly after takeoff at Edwards Air Force Base Monday in Southern California's Mojave Desert. Military officials said a huge plume of smoke was coming from the scene. The military aircraft, a Boeing B-52 Stratofortress, is a long-range bomber that usually carries a crew of five.
0: That is Jennifer King reporting. There were eight people on board there. Were no survivors. Authorities say two people are dead after a base jumping accident in a Utah canyon. And Russia sending more drones and missiles into Ukraine overnight. 11 people have been killed, 53 wounded, many of them civilians. More on these stories, townhall.com.
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6: We'll have mostly sunny skies for today. Highs will be in the mid-80s. Partly cloudy for tonight. Lows in the mid-60s. And then partly cloudy and more humid for our Wednesday. Afternoon highs in the upper 80s. 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With your severe view forecast, I'm Drew Richards.
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8: Well, hello everybody. We welcome you on a Tuesday. And our program each Tuesday is presented by Vanderbilt Wilson County Hospital. A couple of times a month, Tracy Pope pays us a visit, and she's here today, Director of Community Relations for Vanderbilt Wilson, with a guest. And Tracy, good morning to you.
9: Good morning, Coleman.
8: Have you survived the Phoenix ball?
9: Oh, absolutely. Absolutely. It was.
8: Well, now, the reason I say that, I didn't mean that to be in a derogatory way at all. You worked. You and John worked so hard, along with the other people, but I mean, you were the ones who were like the presenting people or whatever.
9: We were very honored to be the chairs of the Cumberland University Phoenix Ball this year. Our family has a long history and tradition with Cumberland University. John's father was a professor there, Monty Pope, for many years. He passed away in 2015. And his mother worked in admissions and recruiting for over 30 years. And John's an alum, his brother's an alum, his mother's an alum. So we have a very long history, and we were very honored to be the chairs, and it was

0: a great night. Lots of people were instrumental in making that night successful, and the Cumberland staff, and my favorite person, Susie James. We couldn't have done it without her. So it was just a great evening and very cherished.
1: Well, let me just congratulate and say a good thing about the work, the hard work, the involved work that you and Pope John, as I call him, did in heading this up. Because that was something that you were involved in for probably close to a year and a lot of work. So thank you very much.
0: Well, and we did have an update meeting yesterday, and I'm sure Rusty will share the details when he visits you on his regular visit. But they did tell us that we raised the most money ever for the paddle raise, which goes directly to scholarships. And that was very exciting, and we just appreciate the support of all the guests that were there that evening and the sponsors.
1: Well, all right, let's get on with things.
0: Yes, we're excited to have Paige Huber with us today. She's our chest pain coordinator at Vanderbilt Wilson County Hospital, so we have a lot of interesting things to talk about today.
1: Well, Paige, good morning to you.
2: Good morning. Thanks for having me.
1: As always, we want to know a little bit about you. Your background, your family, and your role at Vanderbilt Wilson, but if you will, start at the beginning.
2: All right. So, yes, I'm Paige Huber. I'm the chest pain coordinator at Vanderbilt Wilson County Hospital. I'm actually from Memphis. Moved to Murfreesboro about almost 3 years ago, and I have worked in the cath lab, cardiac cath lab, since April of 2019.
1: Well, how'd you get into the medical profession? Did you plan to do that when you were a youngster?
2: I had two events that happened in my life that led me to nursing. My grandfather had cancer, fought it for about 5 years, and finally it kind of took a toll, and he went into hospice care. Never blinked. I was there for him. He never fazed me, so that was one. The other one was a golf course that I worked at in Memphis, Quail Ridge. I had some guys that came all the time, some regulars, and they surprised me with a cake because I was about to go for my last year of college. And when he put the cake down, he actually fell back, and I had to provide CPR. He did not make it, but I didn't hesitate. I jumped right in there and kept going until the emergency response team showed up. And those two events, I was like, all right, I'm applying, and never looked back.
1: Well, what about your education? Where did you go to school?
2: So I graduated nursing school at the University of Tennessee, the location in Memphis. And before that, I got my bachelor's in biology at Bethel University in McKenzie, Tennessee. And, yeah.
1: Well, how did you get to Lebanon, Tennessee, into Vanderbilt Wilson County Hospital?
2: They had a opening in their cath lab, and I did not want to fight the traffic downtown every day. And so I applied for the Vanderbilt in Wilson County, and it's been a wonderful time. I've really grown in the last almost 3 years of being here. The community is awesome.
1: You have family?
2: I have a husband, two dogs, and we have a 8.5-month baby girl.
1: Oh, all right.
2: Yes.
1: You live here?
2: I live in Murfreesboro.
1: Okay.
2: So I commute here every day, and I enjoy it.
1: Well, if we can say that Vanderbilt Wilson holds a national designation as an accredited chest pain center. What does this mean to patients coming to Vanderbilt Wilson?
2: So, we are a 24/7 chest pain accredited center, meaning we provide effective, timely care to our patients with acute coronary syndromes, aka chest pain. And because of this effective time, we prevent them to have heart attacks.
1: Apparently, somebody having a heart attack even doesn't scare you or get you overly excited or whatever from your previous experience, apparently.
2: It's definitely a rush. I do enjoy it. I can actually tell you a time that we recently had a Wilson native that was having a heart attack, came into our emergency room by their grandson, and turned out he was having a heart attack, brought him down to our cath lab. Our goal to open the blockage is 90 minutes or less. We got this one in 44 minutes. And we actually, if it wasn't for his grandson to bring him in, he would have not made it. So it is very crucial to not avoid the symptoms that you may be having.
1: Well, what are the signs and symptoms of a heart attack?
2: Signs and symptoms. Big one, chest pain. It can be throbbing. It could be pressure-like. Some that we hear is like an elephant or a semi-truck is on their chest. But that can be accompanied with nausea, vomiting, unexplained, quick onset of sweating. The pain could radiate to one arm or both arms, your neck. The big one is actually acid reflux, a reflux like we'll have patients that will say that they took Tums or Pepcid and it doesn't work. Turns out they're having a heart attack.
1: Well, are the signs and symptoms are the same for male and female, men and women, or is there a difference?
2: They're the same for both, but you do see more of anxiety, acid reflux, more of a GI-related symptoms for your females than males. But both can experience all of the symptoms.
1: Well, if somebody experiences sudden chest pain, what's the very first thing they should do?
2: Call 911. If you can help it, do not drive yourself or others. Let the professionals arrive and take care of you. Because if something were to happen on the way to the hospital, they have the means to take care of you.
1: Even though you have to wait for them to arrive, that's still the better of the two.
2: Yes. And what's beautiful about Wilson County is you have WEMA, and we also have our Vanderbilt Life Flight team available close by to the hospital, so they can get to you from all the data that I look at. Less than 10 minutes.
0: And so, even though the example that she just gave, you know, the grandson drove the grandfather, you know, we're very thankful that they didn't ignore the symptoms. But like she said, always call 911. They can help you on the phone. They can talk you through. And on your ride to the hospital, you will have that emergency care. And we are very thankful for our partners, Wilson County Emergency Management Agency, that can help support our 911 calls and not have delays.
1: Well, in case you just joined us and are not a regular listener, you know that a couple of Tuesdays a month, Tracy Pope is with us, Director of Community Relations for Vanderbilt Wilson, and brings a guest. Today it is Paige Hubert, Chest Pain Coordinator, and it is time for us to take a break. This is Colbin & Company, FM 98.9.
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4: Good morning. A little bit more volume here in the last few minutes. Coming westbound via Tom Fence and Conference Drive. All that traffic coming in from Sumner County, Hendersonville. It's building pretty good here. 24 through Laverne, Smyrna. That's gotten a lot heavier, especially up by Walden Road on 24 going westbound. Radar this morning has been on and off out through the Wilson County area as that builds pretty good westbound line 40 through Mount Juliet. Don't let a slipping transmission make things worse on your car or truck. Having transmission problems, come to AMCO Transmissions on Nolensville Pike. I'm Commander Chuck. You're on time traffic.
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1: Coleman & Company, thanks for joining us in our program presented by Vanderbilt Wilson County Hospital. As we've told you a few times already this morning, one of the things I want to ask you, Paige Huber, you're the chest pain coordinator, and this is not on our agenda necessarily, but I was just wondering here and thinking, what are your duties, extra responsibilities perhaps, as the chest pain coordinator? I mean, that's a lofty title, but a lot of responsibility
2: yes.
1: that goes with it. What all are you responsible for?
2: So from the hospital side, I am responsible for looking at our protocols and processes, making sure that we are following them to meet our accreditation standards. Also, to just make sure if we need to adjust any of those processes to make sure we're effectively reaching our chest pain patients appropriately, their care appropriately. Outside of the hospital, though, I go out to the community and educate on the early signs of heart disease and heart care and hands-only CPR.
1: Well, if, say, an organization, maybe a civic club, even a church or some organization needs a guest speaker, are you available to do that?
2: I'm available.
1: Do you do that occasionally?
2: I do. Actually, what I would like to do by the end of this year, one of my goals is to set up a time with the youth groups, with churches or in Wilson County. And it doesn't have to be Wilson County. It can be anywhere in the Nashville area. But to teach the young community hands-only CPR, the signs and symptoms of heart disease and heart attack.
1: Well, I take it the more people that know how to do CPR, the better chances of somebody surviving if
2: yes.
1: it happens in their presence.
2: Yes.
1: And then this is one of the things you'd like to see more of.
2: Yes.
1: Yeah.
0: And, you know, Vanderbilt, we really set ourselves apart by focusing on quality and safety. And that is something that we have learned through the culture with Vanderbilt. And just like Paige has explained to us today, every accreditation or certification that we have at the hospital, it is empowered by an employee or several employees that help keep the hospital on track, help educate staff. You know, when someone comes into the emergency department, it's not just one person that knows what to do. It's the team in the emergency department that can evaluate the patient. It's the cath team that's on call that can take the patient to the cath lab. It's the physician in the emergency department directing the team. It's our cardiologist that's able to open the blockage. So it is a whole team of people that Paige helps oversee that we are, like she said, applying the right protocols for our accreditation to have the highest quality and safety measures at the hospital. And that's just one example. You know, mm-hmm. we talk about our level 3 trauma center or a stroke certified center and many others. And so we're just, you know, grateful for Paige and the work that she does to help our hospital stay at the highest quality.
1: Well, one more thing about, I'm just wondering about your daily routine. I would imagine you're on call 24/7 if needed.
2: I tell everybody they can reach out whenever. Yes, yes, that's what I'm here for.
1: But normally you work Monday through Friday?
2: Monday through Friday, yes. I usually don't leave until about 4 or 5 o'clock in the afternoon, but I'm always on standby. I tell anywhere from our EMS relationship to anyone in the hospital, outside the hospital. My phone is always available. Call me anytime. I can be there in a jiffy. Yeah.
1: Well, it sounds like not only are you really dedicated, but you love.
2: I'm very passionate about it. Yes, everything. Just, you know, learning something new every day keeps me going. And in the cardiac world, I learn something new every day. Whether it's anyone from a patient. A coworker, a cardiologist, anyone from the ER team, and I've learned a lot from the EMS side of things, too.
1: Well, heart disease remains the nation's leading cause of death for men and women. If one has a family history of heart disease, what are some preventive measures that they should take?
2: So you can't change genetics, unfortunately, but what you can do is your lifestyle habits. Do your diet. Not a lot of sugars. Avoid smoking. That's a big one. If you do know that high blood pressure or high cholesterol runs in your family, it doesn't hurt to establish care with a primary care physician. You can always reach out to a heart doctor as well. But really, those are the things that you can actually change. Weight management, but smoking is a big one.
1: Well, let's zero in on that just a little bit. What is so bad about smoking, tobacco, nicotine?
2: Sure. Well, it can actually cause constriction of your vessels and arteries. It can build up plaque, but also because it's a constricts your arteries and vessels, you can actually have spasms, and kind of similar to like your muscle spasms, but it's the vessels around your heart that spasm. The blockage, obviously, that forms in the artery, smoking can do that from the nicotine, the chemical, so...
1: So smoking is just bad for you.
2: Smoking, you know, it's just not meant to go into your lungs. That's none of that.
1: Off what's available for people to smoke, and sure. Of course you've got tobacco, you've got cigarettes.
0: Now, Coleman, you're getting very complicated here. I mean, we're getting in the weeds.
1: Is there any kind of smoking, one better than the other, perhaps? Or is
2: it no,
0: and I would say
2: no, it's all
0: not
2: bad.
0: Qualified to answer.
2: You know, you kind of sound like my husband, because he chews or he dips, and I said that still contains nicotine in there. So it's just a different format. It's all bad, every version. And actually, your e-cigarettes take a toll more, but they're all bad.
1: All right, we'll let it go at that. It's all bad. Avoid it, and if you're doing it, to quit.
2: Yes, try your best to quit.
1: As a chest pain accredited center, Vanderbilt Wilson County offers community education, and we've already talked about this some. In fact, we're trying to educate people a little bit this morning. But what community programs or screenings are available to help prevent heart disease?
2: So your Wilson County Health Department actually provides a program for women. It's actually called the Tennessee Women's Heart Health Program. 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Also, your like CVS, Walgreens, they have options where you can go in. They can do blood pressure screenings. And like we said earlier, you can always reach out to me at the hospital, either by phone or email. I have no problem setting up anything at your facility that I can teach educate on heart disease and the signs and symptoms of our heart attack, teaching hands-only CPR. I'm available.
0: And that is something that we regularly do. We have a partnership with the Del Webb community, and we annually go out to teach hands-only CPR, which is not a certified class for CPR, but it is what someone can do in the time from when someone is having a heart event until the emergency medical providers arrive, and then also AED training. So that is, like Paige said, we do that regularly, and if you have a civic group or an organization that's interested, I know that we would love to come out and educate your group.
1: Okay, I'm sitting here thinking too that although you haven't been doing this as long as some, you're still, I think, fairly young, but you've probably seen some changes. You've seen research come up with some better ways or more knowledge about how to take care of the heart and this sort of thing. How does research help? What do you think the next 5-10 years are going to be like? Are we gonna continue to learn and improve the way we do?
2: Sure. I can definitely say from a cath lab standpoint, the stents, the actual devices that are used to open up a blockage are ever changing. Usually have to go in with the stent to open up the blockage, and the stent stays forever. That never leaves your body. Well, now they actually have drug-coated balloons, and so the drug that's usually on a stent is now on a balloon. So you can kind of get away from a balloon that opens up the blockage with that medication on it to suffice the blockage in the artery. To get buy you time, if it does build back up enough, you can have a stent later.
0: And you,
2: That's perfect.
0: But, that's perfect. And, you know, we're not a standalone hospital anymore at Vanderbilt Wilson County Hospital. We are an extension of an academic medical center, and I just heard Dr. Balzer last week talking that we're the number one heart transplant center in the nation. And it's not because we have the most transplant surgeons. It's because we have many people doing research and understanding the latest and the greatest and the newest. And that is why that we are able to do what we do as an academic medical center. And we are an extension of that at Wilson County Hospital. We're not ever going to do heart transplants at our hospital, but we do provide high-level quality care and safety at our hospital for patients that we can take care of at a higher acuity level than we used to be. And those very specific patient populations like transplants, you know, we want to go to the downtown center.
1: Well, Paige, one other thing I'm thinking about here. I mean, you definitely are busy depending on how many present and all of this, but how are you able to adjust your schedule to keep up with all the new things and to be able to talk about them like you told us here today? Is this a kind of a weekly thing with you, or you take a month out of the year to learn the new things?
2: No, it's very flexible. Yes, I have obligations to certain things like putting data in. However, I really want to focus down onto community education. That's key. So that's solely my main focus. And so my schedule is wide open for that. I set time aside to make that my priority.
1: All right, we've got a couple of minutes. Anything we've left off that you want to make sure people know this morning?
2: Call 911 if you have any of the signs and symptoms of a heart attack. Try your very best to not drive yourself or others. And then we did not touch base on medication compliance. So any medications that your doctor has prescribed you, they prescribed them for a reason. Make sure you take that. To avoid having a heart attack.
1: Okay. All right. Well, it's been nice to have you with us today, and I think we've had a great explanation of what the chest pain coordinator is all about and all that's available at Vanderbilt Wilson. And as usual, Tracy, you can have the last word.
0: Well, it's been an exciting conversation this morning, and it's something so simple, but like we said, it is one of the leading causes of death for men and women. So don't ignore your symptoms. They can, like she said, be very obvious, like an elephant on your chest, but also indigestion, arm pain, some GI symptoms. So call 911, get it checked out, and help save some lives.
1: All right. Well, Paige Huber, again, thanks for being with us this
2: morning. Thanks for having me.
1: And Tracy Pope, thanks for another good program. And that is part one of Colbin and Company. We've got more. I hope you'll keep it right here, FM 98.9.
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7: Good morning. Starting a little bit heavier now. 24 westbound up through Antioch. Coming in right now past Bell Road, Hickory Hollow Parkway. in from Rutherford County here in the Davidson. It looks like it's a little bit slow at times. 65 south through Millersville, through that stretch of Sumner County, as it continues to build. 40 westbound, leaving Wilson County through the Mount Juliet area, pushing through Hermitage. Don't let a slipping transmission make things worse on your car or truck. Having transmission problems, come to AMCO Transmissions in Lebanon today. I'm Commander Chuck, your on-time traffic.
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9: We'll have mostly sunny skies for today. Highs will be in the mid-80s. Partly cloudy for tonight. Lows in the mid-60s. And then partly cloudy and more humid for our Wednesday. Afternoon highs in the upper 80s. 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They know auctions. With your severe view forecast, I'm Drew Richards.
1: And we welcome you to part two of the show. It is a Tuesday, so this time we feature Hearthside Senior Living, and most Tuesdays, Sean Dozier is right here to tell us all about it. Sean is the executive director of Hearthside, and he's right here. Good morning.
10: Good morning, Coleman. I'm sorry I missed last week. My wife had a quick surgery, but she's doing well, and I'm glad to be back here on this Tuesday, I tell you.
1: Well, glad to see you, and glad that things went well, and certainly that there's times when you can't be.
10: Well, I love to be here and love to see Susie and MJ and Billy, and it's just a tradition that I enjoy doing every week. But Coleman, everything's going great at Hearthside. We, I like to remind people we're affordable assisted living. Assisted living is, it's quite expensive, and it can be, a long-term plan that people have to figure into their life. And but we're affordable. We have no move-in fee, which saves thousands of dollars. Many communities charge you a move-in fee. There's no application fee, which many communities charge you $50, $100 for an application fee. So when you move into Hearthside, there are no upfront fees, which is a great benefit for people, because there's no long-term contract. When people move in, you just begin paying your monthly rate. So a lot of people appreciate that. I was visiting with a gentleman over at Hamilton Springs. He just lost his wife. He called me and said, I think I need assisted living. So we went to visit him, and he was asking some very detailed questions. I could tell he was an engineer from the first time I met him, because he was asking some very detailed questions, and every question he asked, I was able to answer very briefly, very succinctly, and he just really appreciated that, and I think he's going to take one of our medium rooms. But people really appreciate that honesty, those simple answers, where we don't have to nickel and dime you. Everything is included in one price. When you move into Hearthside, that price includes medication management, 3 meals a day, snacks, activities. It includes Wi-Fi, cable. Also includes housekeeping and laundry. So it's all included in one price. They're amazed when I say that, because most communities, again, charge a move-in fee, an application fee, and they also do an a la carte pricing, where they charge you for all the different things that they provide along with the rate. Mm-hmm. So it's just it's a really great price, great customer service, great people that work there. We've got a lot of longtime people that have worked there. I brought Elaine a couple weeks ago. She's been our cook there for a long time. Crystal's been there 25 years. So a lot of folks have been there a long time. Cindy, she's been there 10 years. She's our nurse manager. So I say all that to say that if you're thinking about assisted living, or you know someone thinking about assisted living, I would love to give you the opportunity to tour Hearthside and to see what we have to offer. I tell people all the time, just show up. Don't schedule a tour. Just show up and see what a community is all about, because that's where you get the real deal. And it's fine to schedule it. It's fine to call us ahead of time. It's great to go on our website and see what we have to offer. But I just encourage people to stop by anytime. You know, maybe it's not 1 o'clock in the afternoon. Maybe it's 6:30 at night. Just stop by and see what's happening. You'll get a real sense of a community if you'll just show up and see what it's all about.
1: Well, I have an idea that if you can have an opportunity to talk to, if you have a friend or an acquaintance that's already there, can
10: that's
1: talk
10: a really
1: to them
10: good
1: a
10: idea.
1: Little bit.
10: That's a really good idea. You know, we get a lot of referrals from families that have been there a long time, residents that have been there a long time. A lot of families have brought several folks there that we've taken care of. So you're right. That is a good referral source. And by the way, you know, just stop by. Even if you're not looking for assisted living, just stop by and see one of our residents. It makes their day. It maybe send them a card, give them a telephone call. Those people are still living their lives. They're still enjoying lives, and they love to receive visitors. They love to hear from you. So I know everybody out there knows probably somebody in assisted living that they think, you know, man, I should reach out to them. So I just encourage people to do that. And to give those folks some encouragement.
1: Well, you have a retirement community as well, which we haven't mentioned this morning, but one reason we don't talk more about it is because it is full and such a waiting list. Yeah. It'll be next year or the year after before you get in, get on a waiting list.
10: Or 3 or 4 or 5 years. It's a long waiting list, Coleman. You know, I toured some folks from Florida last week, and I was just honest with them. I said, you know, I'm going to put you on the list. There's no cost to be on the list, but you know, I always encourage people to have a plan B, because right now we've got such a long waiting list for those homes that it's fine to be on that list, because listen, I've gone through that list before and I've gone down 3 or 4 or 5 and they're not ready to move or they've already made another decision. So there's nothing wrong with being on the list, but it's a very popular destination because, you know, why would I move there? Well, you move there because it's maintenance free. Yeah. Doesn't that sound great? I mean, all your maintenance is taken care of inside and outside. You don't have to worry about it. You can leave and go on vacation. You can call the front desk and say, hey, my light bulb's out, or I need a new filter, or, you know, whatever. And we take care of it. We have a full-time maintenance person on site. So that's why people do it. That's why they enjoy it so much, and that's why it's so popular.
1: They come and go and feel that it's going to be safe and taken care of.
10: Oh, yeah.
1: While they're gone.
10: Listen, we have people leave all the time and go for months at a time, and when they come back, it's ready
1: you
10: to go.
1: You just got a great thing with the retirement and the assisted.
10: Listen, I got a great thing going on. I can't mess it up.
1: I guess it's time for a hard side.
10: I wanted to say happy birthday to my oldest daughter, Allie Dozier. She'll turn 27. Actually, she turned 27 on Monday yesterday, so happy birthday to her, and I hope she has a great week.
1: All right, and a Hearthside hello as well.
10: And a Hearthside hello, yes.
1: Well, Sean, thank you for being with us. We'll do it again next Tuesday.
10: See you next week.
1: All right. Sean Dozier, Executive Director for Hearthside Senior Living, and we're about 22 minutes away from 8 o'clock. Mike Jennings is here. He is the county attorney and my guest after each county commission meeting, which we did have last night. Mike, good morning.
11: Good morning, Coleman.
1: Man, it's always good to see you. I look forward to the Tuesday that you're going to be here, because we talk about anything and everything.
11: We do.
1: And I keep reminding Sean especially, but others, if I think about it, you were, when we started Coleman & Company, you were one of the three first guests. The other two are no longer with us. He was Judge Simpson at the time.
11: Uh-huh.
1: And of course, Bobby Jewell, who was mayor of Lebanon, and the three of you, we sat here and talked for an hour.
11: We did. We did.
1: I haven't forgotten.
11: I don't remember what we talked about, but I'm sure with three.
1: One of the longest hours of my life, tell you the truth. But here I was getting back into radio, which I'd been out of for 4.5 years, and sat here with maybe 2 or 3 breaks during the whole hour. And it was, when it was all over, I'm thinking, what have you got yourself into? But it has been great.
11: It's worked out well.
1: And we appreciate you being here. You've made it just about once a month ever since then.
11: Missed last month because I was leaving town early that morning. So,
1: Well, I watched a little bit of the meeting last night, and I was especially interested in the resolution honoring and remembering John Jewell.
12: Yeah.
1: Because John worked here at one time, was a friend of mine. I didn't realize, really, I guess, how close the two of you are. Of course, I knew your neighbors on the hill in Watertown, but you actually spoke at his funeral.
11: I did. Terry Ash and I gave eulogies, and I was honored to do that. And, yeah, John, I've said this so many places, and I'll say it here if I hadn't said it before. Every small community needs a John Jewell because he's there for whatever you need him to do. And he did that for years and years, and he loved it. And when he got into it, he could outwork anybody. And it was just the last few weeks of his life because he was still going strong at 80 years old.
1: Well, I appreciate the commission remembering him in that way.
11: Yeah, it was, and
1: you did remember Jeff Luttrell with a resolution as well.
11: We did, and then we honored a gentleman last night by the name of Albert Tucker, who I didn't know, but his record, his history is good. He finished with Channel 2 News, but He's been around at different places, and it was interesting to hear about him.
1: Well, I didn't stay tuned for the whole thing. I guess you passed the property tax.
11: We did.
1: It's really a readjustment, I guess.
11: It is. The reappraisal.
1: But it's a budget. You did pass a budget.
11: We did, and the certified tax rate was set last night. We passed the budget. There's no tax increase involved. The tax rate is just downward to 1.1657 from 1.90 something. So
1: what's that again?
11: 1.1657 $1.16 and a half, basically.
1: Right, right. Okay.
11: So that went through unanimously. The budget went through, I believe, unanimously. We didn't have many no votes last night. And everything went pretty smooth. We got a couple of other issues that we probably didn't anticipate 2 or 3 weeks ago, and we touched on them last night, dealt with one of them with a resolution, and those are, of course, the site for the Lebanon sewer plant, and the other is data centers, which seems to have really gotten legs the last 2 or 3 or 4 weeks, especially with the publicity about trying to put one next to the Nashville Zoo and that petition of over 500,000 people now and say no. So those were around and will probably be the issues the next couple of months, I would say.
1: Okay. Well, as far as the tax rate and mm-hmm. the budget, they were almost, if not unanimous, so there's really no controversy. That had all been settled ahead of time.
11: It had been and been worked through very well. Now, Coleman, our budget process is lengthy, but it is nowhere near as difficult as it was 15 or 20 years ago. I can remember, and you can too, we'd be meeting in late August, racing a September 1 deadline, already operating on a continuation budget.
1: Mm-hmm.
11: And we've had, I believe the mayor said last night, this is 7 years in a row we've gotten in before June 30.
1: It was just almost automatic back at that time that you do a continuation budget. You operate on the last fiscal year till we can get this settled.
11: It was. And now we've got this out of the way. No tax increase. Employees got a raise. And we're doing all of this. We're building schools, spending a lot of money, but we have to spend a lot of money. We have 160,000 of us now, I guess. And one that's dear to me is that we approved the funding last night for a new Watertown Middle School. So that will proceed now. And then they also approved the funding for some major renovations at Lakeview Elementary, which has been needed for a long time. So those two are our latest educational projects. And again, we're doing it without a tax increase.
1: Was there much discussion before voting for the budget?
11: There really wasn't, and I kind of got sidetracked there in my explanation. But, you know, we work it through the committee process, and by the time it's hashed out in the committees, and we're pretty open at our committees, even if you're not on the committee, you can speak, give your opinion. And so I know there were people sitting back there last night saying, man, they run through these resolutions quick. But that's the finished product. You know, the making the sausage happens over in the committee meetings. And when we get there, it's a finished product.
1: Are you a part of a lot of these committee meetings?
11: A lot of them.
1: More than you'd like, probably.
11: Well, I've gotten used to it now, but there are not. You know, the budget falls at the second worst time of the year. The worst time would be during football season. The second worst is during the spring and early summer because you're wanting to get outside. You got kids or grandkids playing ball, school activities and all that, and many times that conflict. And it's a balancing act to be able to do all of it. But it gets done. And now we'll breathe at least easy on that. Now, like I say, there'll always be an issue out there.
1: All right. Well, a couple of things that you did have some discussion on last night that I want to get to. And we've reached time for us to take a break. So we'll get into, hopefully, in depth in that with Mike Jennings, our county attorney, after this break on Colbert & Company, FM 98.9.
3: 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Now a traffic. Here's Chuck.
7: Good morning. Clearing up a couple of minor accidents out here. We're starting to see slow traffic now develop here on 24 westbound at Walden Road. All that traffic building in from Rutherford County. Here trying to get into Davidson County up through the Antioch area. Already slow 65 south at Trinity Lane. Plenty of radar scattered down I-40 through the Mount Juliet area this morning. Hey, don't let a slipping transmission make things worse on your car or truck. If you're having transmission problems, come to AMCO Transmissions on Nolensville Pike. I'm Commander Chuck. You're on time. Traffic.
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1: And we continue here on our Tuesday morning edition of Colbert & Company with Mike Jennings, our county attorney. Hopefully, before we get through this morning, we'll find out what's happening in Watertown because you are mayor there and it's still on the map.
11: Yep. We're moving. Moving and shaking.
1: Okay, you were mentioning earlier a couple of things that were discussion on last night, and we've heard a little bit about them, but if you will, give us all you can about it this morning.
11: You're talking about the sewer and the data center?
1: Right.
11: Yeah, you know, from time to time, things pop up that you don't really expect, and the issue that Lebanon is dealing with now, the city, of having to site a new sewer plant, has generated some controversy because some of the sites they are supposedly looking at, and I don't know how far down the road they are with that, but are out in the county. So that has generated a lot of opposition. And so we had a resolution last night that was not in the packet, but it came together on Friday on an emergency basis, and it was approved last night by a unanimous voice vote to oppose siting a new sewer plant out in the county. They want it kept inside the city limits.
1: I take it that the county doesn't have the right, I think I've heard this maybe even from Mayor Hutto, the county does not have the right to tell the city you shall not put your sewer plant here. It's
11: Yeah.
1: They don't have that doesn't come under the county's jurisdiction to tell them that they can't put one in the county.
11: We don't have that veto power over them in the county. They can do that a couple of ways.
1: So this is a suggestion, like?
11: It is. And Lebanon, as I understand it, could do that a couple of ways. I'm not hearing that they are, but they could go and buy a property somewhere, a fair sale, and then they could condemn or buy eminent domain.
1: Mm-hmm.
11: I haven't kept up with it closely other than what I hear and what I read. A lot of what I get off Facebook, which may or may not be accurate. But last night that came, we did that right toward the end.
1: Well,
11: And I forgot there's one other issue coming up that's big. We'll talk about that.
1: One, no question in my mind that any county commissioner that didn't vote for that would really catch it from his constituents, because nobody wants that in their backyard.
11: Yeah, that's what it amounts to. It's like trying to site a jail or a landfill or whatever. Everybody says we need them, and my favorite saying, I'm not opposed to them, but then the next word is but. But I don't want it in my back, and they won't say it that way. The other issue I'll...
1: Oh, okay, so this is just a suggestion, a strong suggestion to the city, don't put it in the county.
11: Right.
1: Okay, and then everybody was in agreement on that.
11: They were.
1: Okay.
11: They were, and then we had a discussion last night. We didn't have any action or anything to vote on, but all of this stuff we're hearing about data centers out there, apparently they're bad. I haven't done enough research on it to know. But they require a lot of infrastructure, from what I understand, water and sewer and gas, electricity. So we're going to be dealing with that in July and probably in August. We're going to do it, I think, through the zoning in Wilson County and try to limit the number of places where they can go. And as Commissioner Haskell Evans said last night, who has the district that has all the warehouses and everything in it, he said, a lot of y'all don't have to worry about this, but he said, where I'm down in my area where we've got all these warehouses, it's prime location for it. And he didn't say prime location. He said a lot of other things have gone there. So they're anxious to do some zoning on that to kind of not, I don't think you can prohibit them, but you can limit the places they can go.
1: Is that, as far as you can tell, a general consensus of the 25?
11: Yeah, I think so. Depends on what goes on the paper, but I'd say there's a strong opposition to that. And we've got so much industry and stuff here in Wilson County, we don't really, in my opinion, don't really need that. You know, in some of these more rural counties where it could offer some jobs, that'd be maybe a better deal.
1: Well, that wouldn't be a bad idea if it could be worked out, and might be helpful in both ways.
11: Yeah, I mean, it just, I don't know. And I don't know what the real opposition
1: is. Anybody looking more into this? How much information do we really have on that?
11: I don't know. And you know, I think, and I even commented last night, and what I commented on was based on what I'd seen on the news that morning. So maybe right, maybe wrong. But there seems to be a lot of jurisdictions, counties and cities, that are passing moratoriums saying we're not going to build this. I don't know whether that'll hold up in court or not, because if you've got zoning that allows it, then that's the law that's on the book. I'm not going to go there, but I think it's got to be looked at, and I think the way they chose or talked about it last night to look at it is in the context of zoning and not in the context of a moratorium.
1: Is this something that is so big and enormous, let's say, that it might go all the way to the Supreme Court to be settled?
11: Oh, I'd say somewhere down the road it would be. I don't know whether it'd be Tennessee or not, and sure don't want it to be Wilson County.
1: Yeah.
11: But I'd say it's, you know, obviously there's a need for them. They're building a lot of them, and I assume it goes with this AI stuff, which is
1: seems so
11: passed
1: much,
11: me by.
1: So much that's unknown about this,
11: yes,
1: especially the end result.
11: Yeah, and usually, Coleman, and I say usually, but sometimes the opposition to things is strongest when you have the least amount of information.
1: Yeah.
11: So I think as we get into this, I don't think we'll ever come down on the side that it's a good thing. But
1: well, I know so little about this, but I did read, I think I read this, that one of the big concerns was how much electricity
11: yes.
1: that they use and what that's going to do even to TVA and then the production of electricity, and maybe the cost.
11: I did hear a presentation from a TVA representative, in fact, at the Joint Economic Community Development Board, and they were just talking about the challenges those would present for them providing enough electricity. And then also, in my understanding, it takes a lot of water.
1: Yeah.
11: And if it takes a lot of water, that wastewater has got to go somewhere. So those are all issues.
1: Then this is going to be on a continuing basis with the county commission for the foreseeable future.
11: Yeah, I think you'll see something go to the planning commission in July for a recommendation, and it would be brought to the county commission in August.
1: Mm-hmm.
11: So you're about 60 days away from that, probably.
1: Well, it a little bit different landscape and gets our attention to some degree away from the election even.
11: It does. It may even be an election issue, you know, depending on who raises it. But the other thing I want to slip in is we're about to vote on our land use plan. It goes in front of the Planning Commission tomorrow. And I got peppered with a lot of questions last night at the end, and some of them I think I knew and some of them I'm not sure. So we're going to do a little research on that, do some talking today to our planning director. And
1: What's at stake here?
11: I think from what I'm hearing, the biggest argument is how they define lot size out in the county. You know, we have the resolution that set it at 2 acres. My understanding is the land use plan has a new definition called rural living, and it allows an acre. And people are saying, wait a minute, that conflicts with the 2 acres. Maybe it does. I don't know. I hadn't looked that closely. But I got to in the next 24 hours.
1: Mm.
11: And so that's probably the issue right now. It's coming up to us. I believe if it, whatever the Planning Commission does tomorrow, I believe it too will come up in August. So to the County Commission.
1: They recommend to the County Commission?
11: They do. And I'm understanding there may try to be an amendment or two, and if they make an amendment, then we may have to go back and advertise so people know what the amendment is, and that could delay it some. I don't know. There are a whole lot of questions here.
1: Is time of the essence here?
11: Don't know if time is of the essence, but this commission has been tasked with the responsibility of doing it, and this commission is going to go out September 1st. So
1: yeah.
11: I think everybody would like to see it completed one way or the other before the new commission comes in.
1: So the August meeting is going to be an interesting
11: one. Could be.
1: All right. We've got about 3 minutes, I think. Mm-hmm. Mike, I want to talk about Watertown for a minute.
11: Yeah.
1: What's happening?
11: Well, we're getting ready for our 4th of July parade, which we always have, and the Stars, Stripes,
1: Stars, and Squirt Guns.
11: And then we're going to have our fireworks at night, and looking forward to a big event. So there's a lot going on in the county as well. The reading of the Declaration of Independence on the 4th of July at 9 a.m., I think that's a neat idea. I've been asked to participate in that, and I want to.
1: So you get to read one paragraph.
11: I will, and I'm glad to do that. we got those things going on in Watertown, and then, we're hopefully winding up our sewer project. I noticed they worked yesterday, even after it rained Sunday, and I was glad to see that. And then still the biggest challenge we've got is how to pay streets, how to pay for them. We know how to pay them, but how to pay for them. So those are the things that are going on. We vote on our budget first reading tonight. It does not have a tax increase, and it has raises for employees. And so I'm anticipating that going through.
1: How's your sales tax collections? Do they, we always are hearing from Lebanon and Mount Juliet, and mm-hmm. we increased nearly every month compared to the corresponding month the previous year. Do you do that? Are you growing?
11: We do. But our 3% growth on 400,000 is a lot less than 3% on 4 million.
1: Yeah, right.
11: But yes, we count on that. In fact, between that and a little bit of growth money we have that funds our raises predominantly. And then we'll do ours tonight on first reading, hopefully a special call meeting for next Monday to do it on second and final reading and get that out of the way.
1: Well, you have, we don't have much time left here, I guess, but you have experienced what we talked about earlier, that you especially the county, a lot of times didn't even try to get a budget passed till August. What have you all done in Watertown? Have you done this in July, in June usually, or did you wait till you?
11: Few years we've done it in June, but before I did mine, ours, in July and August.
1: Well, which is better?
11: Well, I think I didn't at the start, but I think I like getting it done by June. The argument for July and August was you get year-end numbers,
1: right,
11: and you know exactly right what you had the year before.
1: Yeah.
11: Doing it in June, you're basically working off 10 months' numbers, but you can extrapolate from that and make it work. But the first year or two, I wasn't crazy about that, but now I am. I'm glad to get it out of the way. I don't want to spend all

0: received notice from the Tennessee Department of Labor and Workforce Development, but no details have been given on the reason or timeline for the shutdown. Officials say the closure will impact local families, and it is not yet known whether workers will receive severance or assistance. Nashville Mayor Freddie O'Connell has signed an executive order aimed at protecting residents from large-scale data centers. The order directs metro departments to find ways to safeguard air, water, public spaces, and neighborhoods. The move follows opposition to proposed data centers near the Nashville Zoo and at Fisk University. It also comes as Metro Council considers a 90-day moratorium on new data center permits.
1: All right, son. Time to put out this campfire.
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1: Oh, did you now? 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
1: Where can I learn all this?
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0: Tennessee drivers are seeing relief at the pump as gas prices continue to fall. The statewide average dropped 15 cents over the past week to $3.60 a gallon, down 52 cents from a month ago. AAA says declining crude oil prices following an agreement between the U.S. and Iran are helping drive prices lower. Nashville's average gas price is $3.62 a gallon, while Chattanooga has the state's lowest average at $3.33. Carlin Cochran, Access Tennessee News.
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6: We'll have mostly sunny skies for today. Highs will be in the mid-80s. Partly cloudy for tonight. Lows in the mid-60s. And then partly cloudy and more humid for our Wednesday. Afternoon highs in the upper 80s. 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With your severe view forecast, I'm Drew Richards.
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8: Heavier now, here in the last few minutes, northbound 65 coming up from Murray County into Williamson County, here out through the Spring Hill area. On 65 going northbound, it's a little slow. 65 south at Trinity Lane, there's been some radar down. I-24 and parts of Rutherford County this morning, especially out around 840. Hey, don't let a slipping transmission make things worse on your car or truck if you're having transmission issues of any kind. If your light comes on, bring it to AMCO Transmissions in Lebanon today. 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I'm Commander Chuck. You're on time traffic.
7: 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Our next update on traffic comes you at 8:15. 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
7: 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They've got Slammed Enough. It's coming up in June. Actually, in July, in AkiyaCon. 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For booking details or events to attend, visit FarmBureauExpo.com. 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
10: Well, I done met more folks out there in Hollywood. I was out there the other day, and one of them MCA record executives said, Jerry, I sure would love to go bird hunting. I said, what kind of birds? He said, quail. I said, man, the best quail.

0: whitetail hunting in the whole world is in southwest Mississippi. We set up the date I met this big record executive in Jackson, Mississippi. He landed in the big jet, got off, had his hunting clothes on, looked like little Lord Fauntleroy. We got in the car and got on Interstate 55, went on down to Route 4 Liberty, Mississippi, to the beautiful Versey Ledbetter farm. I drove up in his yard. I said, excuse me just a minute, sir. Let me tell Uncle Versey we're going to be hunting on his place. I went in. Uncle Versey's so glad to see me. Oh, Jerry, God bless you, son. Look, there's 7-8 coveys of birds between here and the road. Boy, I hope you kill a bunch of them. Welcome, son. I said, thank you, Uncle Versey. I started out of the door, and Uncle Versey said, I'm going to have to ask you to do something for me, son. Said, old Della, my mew, made 30 good crops with her. Veterinarian was out here yesterday and said she's dying, and she's suffering. And I just couldn't stand to see him put her to sleep yesterday. Jerry, would you shoot her for me? I said, yeah, Uncle Versey, I don't like to do it, but if she's suffering, I'll shoot her for you. He said, you just go ahead and shoot her and go on bird hunting, and me and the boys will tend to her late this evening. On the way back to the car, I said, I'm going to have me some fun out of this Hollywood dude. I got in the car and I said, you know, that old scoundrel told me I couldn't hunt on his place. Good as I've been to him, he's told me, no, get you in that Hollywood city slicker away from here. And I beat the dashboard with my fist and I scratched off and throwed rocks all upside of his house, got on down the road about 100 yards, and that was old Della grazing. I slammed on brakes. I said, I'll show that old rascal. I grabbed my shotgun. I jumped out. Boom, boom, and down old Della went, graveyard dead. And just as I turned around and looked over to see what the dude thought, I heard 3 shots over there. Boom, boom, boom. I said, fella, what are you doing? He said, that old fella upset you so bad, Jerry, I killed 3 of his cows.
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0: Tonight's stars and the legends. Guess what? Billy Crash Craddock is celebrating his birthday today. He's 88 years old. Happy birthday to BCC. Hope he's having a great day. Let's go ahead now. See what's happening on the roadways. We do have the Family Minute and your forecast on the way. Another beautiful day in our neighborhood. It's going to be an awesome day today. Already is. 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Now a traffic, here's Chuck.
1: Good morning. As that traffic builds even more so, coming down through Madison right now on 65 southbound all the way down past Trinity Lane. A lot more volume in the last 15, 20 minutes on 24 westbound up through the Antioch area. Still have a lot of volume coming in from Murfreesboro, Rutherford County right now on 24 headed into Davidson County. 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I'm Commander Chuck with your on-time traffic.
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0: country and watching airplanes. Good morning to you. Heidi Ho, neighbor and Sanjay, the real country crew. 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

0: Country. And coming up, we've got more of your favorites. 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Now with traffic, here's Chuck.
1: Good morning. We had a couple of fender benders out here in the last 15, 20 minutes. Still a little bit of volume at times up through Antioch in a couple of spots there on 24 westbound at Haywood Lane. As the traffic continues to build down I-40 through Wilson County through the Mount Juliet area, it's slow over here now on 65 south right at Trinity Lane. Hey, Princess Hot Chicken has a new grilled chicken sandwich. I've had it. 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I'm Commander Chuck with your on-time traffic.
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8: We'll have mostly sunny skies for today. Highs will be in the mid-80s. Partly cloudy for tonight. Lows in the mid-60s. And then partly cloudy and more humid for our Wednesday. Afternoon highs in the upper 80s. 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They know auctions. With your Severe View forecast, I'm Drew Richards.
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0: Country, Ella Langley, Morgan Wallen, I Can't Love You Anymore. Coming up, news and weather. Right now, we're going to head down, see what's happening with the Daily Market Report. It's all brought to you by TDS Business. We're going to head down West Bedour Parkway in Lebanon, Tennessee, and talk to John Lankford. Of course, he's a financial advisor for Edward Jones Investments. John, good morning to you.
1: Good morning, MJ.
0: I hope you're having a great day, another beautiful day in our neighborhood.
1: Yes, ma'am. Sunny skies, and I've got to drive down to Nashville, so I'm glad that I'm not going to get rained on the way in.
0: That's a good thing for sure. What's happening this morning?
1: Well, markets jumped on the Iran deal to end the war, and reduced geopolitical risk is also supporting a broadening of the market as well. U.S. equities closed higher. The Dow closed up 470 points at 51,672. The NASDAQ closed up 795 points at 26,684. And the S&P 500 closed up 123 points at 7,555. Also in the bond market, 10-year Treasury yields were trading slightly lower at 4.47%. In commodity markets, the price of crude oil was down $3.45 a barrel at $81.40 a barrel, and also the spot price of gold was at $4,339.50 an ounce.
0: All right, John, thank you so much. We appreciate you, and we will talk to you in the morning. Have a great rest of your day, and safe travels to Nashville.
1: You too, MJ. Thanks.
0: There you go, everybody. That is John Lankford. Of course, that's today's Daily Market Report. It's brought to you by our friends at Edward Jones Financial Advisor, John Lankford, member SIPC, serving individual investors with personalized attention and financial advice at 1424 West Bedour Parkway, Suite C in Lebanon. If you'd like additional information, please contact John at 443-2090. 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
1: Access Tennessee News, I'm Carlin Cochran. Nashville Mayor Freddie O'Connell has signed an executive order aimed at protecting residents from large-scale data centers. The order directs metro departments to find ways to safeguard air, water, public spaces, and neighborhoods. The move follows opposition to proposed data centers near the Nashville Zoo and at Fisk University. It also comes as Metro Council considers a 90-day moratorium on new data center permits while officials develop rules for future projects. The search for a new wastewater treatment plant in Lebanon is drawing opposition from Wilson County leaders. Commissioners are expected to vote on a resolution opposing any site outside city limits. The current plant is aging and nearing capacity, prompting a review of 20 possible locations. County officials fear farmland could be affected, while residents argue the project is a city responsibility.
2: All right, son. Time to put out this campfire.
3: Dad, we learned about this in school.
2: Oh, did you now? Okay. What's first?
3: Smokey Bear said to.
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2: Wow. You sound just...

0: 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Carlin Cochran, Access Tennessee News.
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3: We'll have mostly sunny skies for today. Highs will be in the mid-80s. Partly cloudy for tonight. Lows in the mid-60s. And then partly cloudy and more humid for our Wednesday. Afternoon highs in the upper 80s. 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

Doreen is on the way. More of your favorites. Another big hour here on The Morning Show. Lots coming up for you, too. Heidi Ho, neighbor, it's MJ. The Real Country Crew are live from the DT McCall's The Sun Studios in Lebanon, Tennessee. We've got the Brainiac Minute on the way. Also, we'll give a big thank you. Randy's Heat and Air is here. We're getting a new HVAC here at the radio station, so they'll be working for us here today. And I called today to get service. You know, it's going to be hotter than you know what before you know it. Make sure that your HVAC system goes through the whole summer, and they'll come out and service that. That's what I did. I just called them to schedule that time. I usually do it this time of the year because it consistently will get hotter as we go through summer. Coming up, we've got the birthday club. Are you celebrating? I'd love to hear about it. 444-9899. And we're looking for our friends celebrating this week. It'll be the 15th through the 21st. If that's you or somebody you know, 444-9899.

0: Today's stars and the legends, Real Country, Barbara Fairchild, and the Teddy Bear Song. Coming up, we'll give a big thank you to Randy's Heat and Air. And right now, it's time for the Brainiac Minute.
1: It's time for the Brainiac Minute. Get ready. Here's your host, John Boyce.
2: In the 1999 film Fight Club, starring Brad Pitt and Edward Norton, there is a cup in almost every scene from what popular chain? Starbucks. Director David Fincher intentionally placed them throughout the film as an Easter egg to comment on consumerism culture and the influence of corporate brands. You can frequently spot them in the narrator's office or in his desk as a representation of how these huge companies subtly infiltrate our daily lives. Fight Club was released in 1999 and starred Brad Pitt, Edward Norton, and Helena Bowman Carter. In 1999, when the movie premiered at the Venice Film Festival, the movie was booed by the crowd. At that time, Brad Pitt famously turned to his co-star Edward Norton and said, quote, "That's the best movie I'm ever going to be in," end quote. While Fight Club won't be in rotation, there are plenty of other great movies to choose from my greatest directors movie trivia at the Capitol Theater. Steven Spielberg, Martin Scorsese, John Hughes, and Christopher Nolan. This includes movies like Indiana Jones, Jaws, Jurassic Park, Close Encounters of the Third Kind, Goodfellas, Gangs of New York, The Departed, Breakfast Club, 16 Candles, Uncle Buck, Planes, Trains, and Automobiles, and Ferris Bueller's Day Off, just to name a few. So come on out and test your knowledge this Saturday at 6 o'clock at the Capitol Theater.
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0: 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FM 98.9 WANT. And George Jones and Choices. Let's take a minute and, well, Susie, you're right there. Let's talk about Randy's Heat and Air. Hold on just a second. They have their big truck. It's pulled up outside, which reminded me to call because I need service. About this time of year, I get service on my HVAC because
1: right.
0: it's going to be hotter
1: right.
0: than blue blazes before you know it.
1: Yes.
0: And it was funny. They said, we're getting you a new air conditioner today. And I was like, what? Oh, yeah. It's
1: yes.
0: here at the radio
1: here.
0: Station.
1: Yes.
0: So, thankfully, we can count on folks like Randy and Randy's
1: Heat and
0: Air.
1: We can. And I tell you, we are getting a new unit in the main part of the building, and we do have multiple units in this old piece together building. But Randy called me a few weeks ago, and he said, look, this is what we've done, and we can patch this up for X amount of dollars, or you can get a new unit for this much. And so we talked about the pros and cons and the efficiency and how long it would last. And so we chose to go ahead and get the new unit. And these two fine young men have come in this morning and dismantled the old one, and then the new one arrived in a crate from, and you know I'm documenting it.
0: Of course you are. We'll do something on social media.
1: Yes.
0: it'll need to be done for sure.
1: But they've been very efficient and very neat. They came in and looked at our thermostat, which was not old, and will sync with the new unit, and we won't have to replace
0: nice.
1: That. And the ductwork looked good. And so, anyway, here we are, and in a few minutes, we'll just turn the new one on.
0: Isn't that amazing? But what I love, and Randy called you.
1: Randy called me.
0: He gave you some options.
1: He did.
0: I love that, because most people out there, you're thinking about it, something like this is a big happening in your life when something
1: yes.
0: happens like this. And it's nice to know that you do have an option, whatever will fit your budget.
1: Right.
0: And that's the type of folks Randy's Heat and Air is. And I love that.
1: Well, as you and I often say, we are a small hometown business.
0: Yeah.
1: And Randy's is a small hometown business. But these three fine young men out there told me their names and where they're from and... And I did that thing where if you do everything right, you've won a prize. So
0: yeah.
1: I've already got their T-shirts in the lobby for when
0: it.
1: They leave.
0: Our new ones.
1: Our new ones,
0: I love.
1: Yes.
0: Mm-hmm. I love.
1: Yes. So.
0: But I really appreciate the partnership, not only sponsorship, long-time advertiser.
1: Yep.
0: And as long as I've been here, we have used Randy's Heat and Air. They've done such a great job. I can count on it. They'll go to my house. They don't have to go inside, obviously.
1: Mm-hmm.
0: But they'll take care of it, and I know that it's be taken care of
1: right.
0: well.
1: Right.
0: You know, they're going to do a great job. And
1: mm-hmm.
0: and they'll do that for anybody that calls them. 237-3604. They service Wilson County in the Middle Tennessee area. 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I'm going to add an options.
1: An options.
0: I love
1: and
0: that.
1: Special call out there to Randy Lamberson. We sent you a T-shirt, and I need a picture of you in that T-shirt.
0: Yes, absolutely. Susie's working on everybody that gets a T-shirt. We're taking pictures,
1: everybody
0: and that's
1: going to
0: end up on social media. It'll be a lot of fun. So thank you. I wanted to take a minute and some extra time to talk about our friends at Randy's Heat and Air. They're hometown folks. Let their family serve your family. Check them out online. HeatandCoolTN.com. They're on Facebook, too. Thank you to Randy's Heat and Air for being a sponsor on the morning show of Real Country.

0: The biggest variety of your favorites from today, yesterday, and the classics. 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
5: We'll have mostly sunny skies for today. Highs will be in the mid-80s. Partly cloudy for tonight. Lows in the mid-60s. And then partly cloudy and more humid for our Wednesday. Afternoon highs in the upper 80s. 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With your severe view forecast, I'm Drew Richards.
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That's the brand new one from Bailey Zimmerman, a Chevy Silverado. And coming up, we've got the birthday club. Medina sent one in to me today. Kristen Ragsdale has a birthday today. 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Click on the birthday club. Enter that way as well. While you're there, go ahead and enter for our quarterly giveaway from the Grand Ole Opry, two tickets and a backstage tour. That drawing is coming up on June 30th. We're getting close for sure. That birthday club, let's get back to that. We'll give you a chance to win the week of your birthday. We do the birthday club at 9:45 each weekday morning here on Real Country. It's coming up.

0: Chesney George, straight little shift work. News, weather coming up at the top of the hour. We've got Alan Jackson on the way. Right now it's time for the Birthday Club. Let's get to it. All right, it's Tuesday, June 16th, 168th day of 2026, 197 days left until the end of the year. Actor John Cho is 53 today. Actor Joan Van Ark is 83 today. Country singer Billy Crash Craddock is 88 today. And happy birthday to actress Laurie Metcalf. She is 71 today. Let's take a look at our birthday club. See who's celebrating today on this Tuesday, June 16th. Sierra Barnett, happy birthday to you. Also, Jody Gallagher is celebrating a birthday today. Sarah Wilson, happy birthday. Delaine Harris has a birthday. Corey Valentine, happy birthday to you. June Martin has a birthday today. And want to say happy birthday to Kristen Ragsdale, who's celebrating her birthday today. Happy birthday to you. And if you're celebrating whatever the occasion, we hope it's a great one from all of us at Real Country.
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1: We'll have mostly sunny skies for today. Highs will be in the mid-80s. Partly cloudy for tonight. Lows in the mid-60s. And then partly cloudy and more humid for our Wednesday. Afternoon highs in the upper 80s. 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With your severe view forecast, I'm Drew Richards.
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0: Good morning to you. Heidi Ho, neighbor, it's MJ, the Real Country Crew. We're live from the DT McCall's The Sun Studios in Lebanon, Tennessee. Coming up, we've got Get Cooking with Paula Deen, thanks to Wes Dugan. Our local business spotlight today, he was with us this past Friday, Jack's Guitarchaeology. He let us know in July he will be celebrating 10 years. Can you believe it? We'll talk about Jack's Guitarchaeology coming up. Right now it's time for the Daily Dose on Real Country.
1: Mitch Anthony here with today's Daily Dose. As a youth, I was in love

with the game of basketball. It became quite apparent to me early on that I would have to make up in desire what I lacked in natural talent. There were players that could run faster and jump higher than I, so I put my emphasis on working harder than they. Our team won a city championship, and our coach gathered the team together to congratulate us. He said he decided to give out an individual award, the Mr. Hustle Award. I flushed with proud embarrassment as he called my name. The lesson was not lost on me. My coach had given out no Mr. Talent Award or Most Valuable Player Award. He rewarded desire. Diving after loose balls had paid off after all. 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My formula is energy plus talent, and you are a king. 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

0: Life.
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0: Ella Langley on Rio Country Be Heard. Coming up, we've got Don Williams, more of your favorites.
1: Tell me something good.
0: I got something good to tell you. He was in studio with us this past Friday. Jack and Jack's Guitarchaeology. Jamie is there, and he's got some amazing techs on staff as well. If you're looking to get something fixed, if you're looking for local guitar repair work, they have 2 to 3 techs on staff. You don't have to go to Nashville any longer. Some of the most affordable repair rates in the region, and a great place to go right here on the Lebanon Square, 107 Public Square. It's right in the same quadrant as Cedar City Brew and Wilkie's Outfitters. They're open Wednesday through Saturday, 10 until 6 on Sunday, noon until 5. It's a family-run business. Toby, the one-eyed beagle, is usually laying on the couch waiting for somebody to come over and give him some love. 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They have a varied and unique collection of guitars, basses, banjos, and mandolins, options for every budget. 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
1: 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The Wilson County Sheriff's Office Criminal Investigations Division is seeking the public's assistance with a theft that occurred on June 1st, 2026, in the Whippoorwill Road, Simmons Bluff Road area. A trailer containing a lawnmower, leaf blower, and weed eater was stolen between 4 a.m. and 2 p.m. The items stolen were described by the owner as one 2021 14-foot Big Tex trailer model, black in color with a mesh gate. A spare tire was mounted on the passenger side, while on the driver's side was the equipment rack holding the leaf blower and weed eater. The Wilson County Sheriff's Office is offering a $500 reward for information leading to the arrest and successful prosecution of the persons responsible.
2: This is Sheriff Robert Bryan. 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Callers will remain anonymous.
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4: We'll have mostly sunny skies for today. Highs will be in the mid-80s. Partly cloudy for tonight. Lows in the mid-60s. And then partly cloudy and more humid for our Wednesday. Afternoon highs in the upper 80s. 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With your severe view forecast, I'm Drew Richards.
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Please give it a like and a share. 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

0: Rod Rio Country, she's always right. Randy Travis, Faith Hill, all in the mix there. News and weather coming up at the top of the hour. A beautiful day in our neighborhood. We'll take a look here in just a few minutes. Right now, let's get into the Adopt-A-Pet program. We've got a cute pup to tell you about today. Her name is Spiry. She's on our Facebook page. If you get a chance to give it a like and a share, we'd sure appreciate that. 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

Country, and that does it for the morning show. We appreciate you so very much. Hope you have a great rest of your day. Enjoy this beautiful weather today and tomorrow. Some rain, storms a possibility as we get into midweek. We'll keep you updated and weather aware. Be safe, be well, and make good choices. Remember to treat others the way you want to be treated. We'll see you in the morning.

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1: Access Tennessee News, I'm Carlin Cochran. Nashville Mayor Freddie O'Connell has signed an executive order aimed at protecting residents from large-scale data centers. The order directs metro departments to find ways to safeguard air, water, public spaces, and neighborhoods. The move follows opposition to proposed data centers near the Nashville Zoo and at Fisk University. It also comes as Metro Council considers a 90-day moratorium on new data center permits while officials develop rules for future projects. The search for a new wastewater treatment plant in Lebanon is drawing opposition from Wilson County leaders. Commissioners are expected to vote on a resolution opposing any site outside city limits. The current plant is aging and nearing capacity, prompting a review of 20 possible locations. County officials fear farmland could be affected, while residents argue the project is a city responsibility.
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1: The city of Knoxville will take over management of Chilhowee Park on July 1st as part of an effort to transform the property into a public park. A community block party called Celebrate Chilhowee will be held that evening to gather input on the park's future. The city has approved $2 million for improvements and plans to keep the park open daily when events are not scheduled, while an advisory group helps guide redevelopment efforts. Carlin Cochran, Access Tennessee News.

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0: Brett Eldridge being to me. It's Real Country. New study out of Harvard finds that older adults with a more optimistic outlook had a 15% lower risk of developing dementia. Researchers say optimism may be something we can actually improve on, and it could become part of dementia prevention.
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0: Let's take in real country. Well, the world's first official Teenage Mutant Ninja Turtles pizzeria is opening its doors in Southern California. 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
15: We'll have mostly sunny skies for today. Highs will be in the mid-80s. Partly cloudy for tonight. Lows in the mid-60s. And then partly cloudy and more humid for our Wednesday. Afternoon highs in the upper 80s. 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With your severe view forecast, I'm Drew Richards.
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0: Kathy Mente on Real Country. You know, many men think they could hit at least one major league fastball. I don't. Or even beat a professional female tennis player. Again, I don't. And it seems like these same guys think the same way about soccer. In a new poll of about 2,000 soccer fans, over a third of them think they could score a game-winning penalty kick in the World Cup. And over 20% think they could give the keeper the eyes and trick the goalie into diving the wrong way. As for being a World Cup goalie, nearly 20% believe they could save at least one penalty kick if they were in the goal. Perhaps the craziest stat from the poll is that 15% or so think they could score at least one goal if they replace their team's captain for the entire tournament.
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1: Access Tennessee News. I'm Will Dudley. Officials from Hardin County and additional crews from now Alabama and Mississippi continue to search for a man who fell from a boat Saturday afternoon at Pickwick Lake. Authorities say 61-year-old Lowell Hinton fell off a 20-foot tracker pontoon boat and did not resurface. Hinton's last known location was at Pickwick Lake across from the mouth of Yellow Creek in Alabama. The search continues at this hour. In Rutherford County, two 18-year-olds from Murfreesboro have been charged with the shooting death of a Fisk University student. Braden Carter and Demarion Coleman are charged with the murder of Andre Bell more than 5 months after the Fisk University student was shot on Interstate 65 in Nashville. In January, Bell left a university gymnastics event at the Nashville Fairgrounds and was driving back to campus with two of his basketball teammates when multiple gunshots were fired into his car on I-65 near the Interstate 40 East Junction. Bell was shot in the head and later died from his injuries. More news in 30 seconds.
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0: 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Services for Belva Joanne Hudson, age 79 of Lebanon, will be today at 2 p.m. at Hunter Funeral Home. Services for Marvin Ray Luna, age 89 of Mount Juliet, will be tomorrow at 10 a.m. at Partlow Funeral Chapel. A celebration of life service for Jackie Taylor, age 67, will be Saturday at 1 p.m. at Sellers Funeral Home in Mount Juliet. Services for Howard William Bill Fennell Jr., age 91, will be at 2 p.m. Saturday at Liggett and Bobo Funeral Home. And a celebration of life gathering for Randy Campbell, age 78 of Nashville, will be Saturday from 4 until 8 p.m. at Indian Run Golf Course in Scotts, Michigan. Sellers Funeral Home in Mount Juliet is in charge of arrangements. 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
2: We'll have mostly sunny skies for today. Highs will be in the mid-80s. Partly cloudy for tonight. Lows in the mid-60s. And then partly cloudy and more humid for our Wednesday. Afternoon highs in the upper 80s. 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With your severe view forecast, I'm Drew Richards.
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0: on fire, real country. My New York Knicks were on fire in the playoffs and won it all this past Saturday night. Of course, still feels kind of surreal to me. And next season, they're saying the Oklahoma City Thunder are the odds-on favorites to win it all. But don't count out the Knicks, the Cavaliers, the Nuggets, and the Rockets, and the Timberwolves. Speaking of the Knicks, the victory parade is going to be Thursday in Manhattan. They're expecting 4 million people to show up. Are you going? Me? No, I'm going to stay right here.
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12: We'll have mostly sunny skies for today. Highs will be in the mid-80s. Partly cloudy for tonight. Lows in the mid-60s. And then partly cloudy and more humid for our Wednesday. Afternoon highs in the upper 80s. 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With your severe view forecast, I'm Drew Richards.

0: Chris Young and Voices on Real Country. Hey, for young adults, waiting to start a family is becoming the norm. New report out of the UK shows Gen Z women are pushing motherhood later than ever, with the average age for a first-time mom at about 35 years old, much older than past generations. Fun fact, for what it's worth, my mother was 38 when she had me. She was 40 when she had my brother.
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1: News this hour at Town Hall. I'm Bob Agnew in Washington. There could be a major snag in the U.S. peace deal with Iran. Iran's proxy Hezbollah, the terrorist group, continues to threaten Israel from South Lebanon, and that has Israel refusing to agree with part of the deal, calling for it to withdraw from the territory it has recently captured. We get more details from correspondent Charles de la Desma.
2: Iranian state television has quoted Foreign Minister Abbas Araghchi saying the end of the Iran war includes the end of Israel's occupation of Lebanon. The network did not air the remarks, but put them in an on-screen graphic. The quote continued, without the withdrawal of Israeli forces from the territories they occupied during the war has not fully come to an end. Araghchi adds, further Israeli attacks on Lebanon will be considered by us as a violation of the Memorandum of Understanding. It remains unclear what is actually in the interim agreement, as it's not yet been released publicly in full. I'm Charles de Lefesma.
1: The FBI and Secret Service have stopped a plot that was meant to attack the UFC fight at the White House on Sunday.
3: The FBI arresting five people in connection with attempting to attack Sunday's UFC America 250 event. Vice President J.D. Vance telling Fox News this was a potential terrorist attack. FBI Director Kash Patel on his X page writing, multiple individuals are now in custody and the planned attacks were stopped cold.
1: That is correspondent Laura Winters. AI is booming and likely to bring a lot more jobs to the state of Texas.
4: NVIDIA is betting on artificial intelligence to revive U.S. manufacturing. The Silicon Valley company is unveiling a major AI infrastructure upgrade as part of a $2 billion partnership with Coherent. This involves a factory in Texas producing materials for lasers that would enhance chip efficiency. NVIDIA CEO believes that AI can create jobs rather than replace them. Rich Thomason reporting.
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6: We'll have mostly sunny skies for today. Highs will be in the mid-80s. Partly cloudy for tonight. Lows in the mid-60s. And then partly cloudy and more humid for our Wednesday. Afternoon highs in the upper 80s. 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With your severe view forecast, I'm Drew Richards.
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0: Patty Loveless on Real Country. Hey, good news. 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According to Gas Buddy, as road trip season heats up, guess it's time for me to fire up my Cadillac Eldorado.
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6: 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A trailer containing a lawnmower, leaf blower, and weed eater was stolen between 4 a.m. and 2 p.m. The items stolen were described by the owner as 2021 14-foot Big Tex trailer model, black in color with a mesh gate. A spare tire was mounted on the passenger side, while on the driver's side was the equipment rack holding the leaf blower and weed eater. The Wilson County Sheriff's Office is offering a $500 reward for information leading to the arrest and successful prosecution of the persons responsible.
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16: We'll have mostly sunny skies for today. Highs will be in the mid-80s. Partly cloudy for tonight. Lows in the mid-60s. and then partly cloudy and more humid for our Wednesday. Afternoon highs in the upper 80s. 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With your severe view forecast, I'm Drew Richards.
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0: Keith Whitley on Real Country. CBS News recently did a poll to find out how many of us believe intelligent life exists beyond Earth. It found that most of us do, and some think aliens may have already made contact. About 20% of Americans say extraterrestrials have already visited Earth, while many others expect contact at some point in the future. If aliens did arrive, people say they'd feel more curious than afraid, although many also admit they'd be nervous.
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1: Breaking news at Town Hall. I'm Bob Agnew in Washington. Republican Governor Mike DeWine today said that his state should abolish the death penalty.
2: I no longer believe the death penalty is a deterrent to murder. The moral justification I had for voting for the death penalty simply no longer exists.
1: DeWine has repeatedly postponed scheduled executions in the state over his 7 years as governor. With a deal to reopen the Strait of Hormuz, how long now before fuel prices come down?
3: Questions remain about when a fifth of the world's crude oil will start flowing again.
4: We've been in this situation before where there's a deal that may be imminent, but then it falls apart.
3: Gas Buddy analyst Patrick DeHaan.
4: Still too early to say the coast is clear.
3: Bryce Borton was at the gas pump in Columbus, Ohio, where price drops in the oil market have yet to reach consumers.
5: It's definitely hitting the pocketbook, and it's obviously hitting, you know, the price of groceries and everything else as well.
3: Oil producers that throttled back will need time, and Lloyd's analyst Richard Mead says the shipping sector is not rushing back to the Strait of Hormuz. Capital Economics estimates that by September, energy flows will reach 80% of pre-war levels. I'm Jennifer King.
1: On Wall Street, it's a mixed bag. The Dow Jones Industrial Average doing quite well. It's up 408 points. The NASDAQ is down 181. The FBI's released a report on the arrests of suspects who tried to attack the White House over the weekend.
6: FBI Director Kash Patel says multiple arrests were made by the agency as it disrupted planned attacks targeting the White House UFC show. The nature of the potential threat has not been disclosed. Additional details are expected to be revealed once charges are unsealed. A law enforcement official familiar with the matter says 5 people have been arrested from states including Ohio, Missouri, and California. The official spoke to the AP on condition of anonymity to discuss information not yet public. The Secret Service says it worked around the clock to identify those responsible and hold them accountable. Hiya Pinchwani, Washington.
1: More at townhall.com.
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9: We'll have partly cloudy skies for tonight. Lows will be in the mid-60s. Partly cloudy and more humid for our Wednesday. Afternoon highs in the upper 80s. It'll be breezy as well with a southwest wind 10 to 20 miles per hour. The chance of rain and thunderstorms moves in for our Wednesday night into Thursday. High temperatures on Thursday will be in the mid-80s, and a few of those storms may be on the strong side. With your severe view forecast, I'm Storm Specialist Drew Richards.

0: It's Alvina Night Train, a real country. Researchers asked, on a scale of 1 to 10, how would you rate your attractiveness? The top answer was a 6 or 7, which I guess sounds about right. Of course, people say that, and they want people to say, oh, no, you're not. You're an 8 or 9.
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13: We'll have partly cloudy skies for tonight. Lows will be in the mid-60s. Partly cloudy and more humid for our Wednesday. Afternoon highs in the upper 80s. It'll be breezy as well with a southwest wind 10 to 20 miles per hour. The chance of rain and thunderstorms moves in for our Wednesday night into Thursday. High temperatures on Thursday will be in the mid-80s, and a few of those storms may be on the strong side. With your severe view forecast, I'm Storm Specialist Drew Richards.
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0: Martina McBride, I love you. It's Real Country, Shotgun Taylor here, and thanks for being there as we saunter through Monday Take Two together with Steve Warner on the way in seconds. Hang on.
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1: News this hour at Town Hall. I'm Bob Agnew in Washington. Law enforcement officials say they disrupted a planned attack meant to target the USC cage fighting show over the weekend at the White House. FBI Director Kash Patel said a number of suspects are now in custody. Vice President J.D. Vance told the Fox News channel Hannity's that it was clearly a terrorist attack based on disagreement with the government.
2: This is what happens when people turn the rhetoric up so loud that disagreeing with somebody is a cause for violence. That's the place that we've come to, unfortunately, with too much of our political rhetoric. We got to tell everybody to tone it down.
1: Multiple sources told ABC News a plot included explosive drones meant to target buildings in the area of the event. Ohio's governor says his state should abolish the death penalty.
3: Republican Governor Mike DeWine says he believes that the death penalty should be abolished in Ohio.
4: I no longer believe the death penalty is a deterrent to murder. The moral justification I had for voting for the death penalty simply no longer exists.
3: DeWine says that most who are convicted of the death penalty in Ohio die of natural causes or suicide or taken off death row by a court, and says that the small number of death row cases that actually end in execution does not provide a convincing deterrent for violent crime, including murder.
4: Therefore, I believe Ohio should abolish the death penalty.
3: I'm Lisa Dwyer.
1: The end of the war with Iran should have a big impact on gas prices. Exactly how soon? It's too hard to tell, according to Gas Buddy analyst Patrick DeHaan.
5: If this deal pans out, if the strait reopens for the rest of the summer, it could mean gas prices that stay below $4 a gallon nationally. And it could mean diesel prices also see a fall below the $5 mark. So there's a lot of reasons to be optimistic, but we've also seen deals fall apart in the last couple of months as well.
1: On Wall Street at the close, the Dow was up 320 points. More at townhall.com.
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10: We'll have partly cloudy skies for tonight. Lows will be in the mid-60s. Partly cloudy and more humid for our Wednesday. Afternoon highs in the upper 80s. It'll be breezy as well with a southwest wind 10 to 20 miles per hour. The chance of rain and thunderstorms moves in for our Wednesday night into Thursday. High temperatures on Thursday will be in the mid-80s, and a few of those storms may be on the strong side. With your severe view forecast, I'm Storm Specialist Drew Richards.
11: In 1892, Francis Bellamy revised the original Pledge of Allegiance as part of a magazine which celebrated the 400th anniversary of Christopher Columbus's arrival in the Americas.
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0: Real Country 98.9, live from the DT McCall and Son studio in Lebanon. Shadaisy, and lucky for you, I'm Preston Martinez, back with you on a Tuesday. And lucky for you, if you miss the CMA Fest or just didn't want to be around all the people there, well, here is your opportunity to see it. Yeah, it's going to be airing on television. Riley Green and Good Morning America co-host Laura Spencer are going to be hosting it. And it's going to be happening next Thursday, June 25th, 7 p.m. ABC. And also streaming on the next day on Hulu. And some of your favorite stars and legends performing, like Bailey Zimmerman, Ella Langley, Jason Aldean, Jordan Davis, Lainey Wilson, Riley Green, and Zach Topf. Something worth checking out there. Again, June 25th. That's a Thursday night, 7 p.m. ABC. And then streaming the next day on Hulu. And we got one from Bailey Zimmerman coming up for you in just a bit. Also, the music of Mr. Charlie Pride on the way for you, too. So just keep it here on Real Country 98.9.
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0: 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Jason Aldean, don't tell on me. I'm Preston Martinez, but I will tell you this. We got our Drive Time Trivia coming up for you. Your chance to win one of our 250-year T-shirts. You will love it. 444-9899, that is the number. And we have asked this question a couple days now, have not got that correct answer. Threw out a clue yesterday, going to give you another clue today. All right, 444-9899, get ready. Drive Time Trivia, it is coming up for you. Drew Richards also going to take a look at that weather forecast. And more stars and legends coming up, too. One from Faith Hill up next, all here on Real Country 98.9.
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8: We'll have partly cloudy skies for tonight. Lows will be in the mid-60s. Partly cloudy and more humid for our Wednesday. Afternoon highs in the upper 80s. It'll be breezy as well with a southwest wind 10 to 20 miles per hour. The chance of rain and thunderstorms moves in for our Wednesday night into Thursday. High temperatures on Thursday will be in the mid-80s, and a few of those storms may be on the strong side. With your severe view forecast, I'm Storm Specialist Drew Richards.
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0: It is time to play some Drive Time Trivia. 444-9899. That is the number. Your chance to win one of our fabulous 250-year T-shirts. Got the American flag right there on the front of the shirt.
10: 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And again, we've asked this question a couple days now, have not got that correct answer. Gave you a clue yesterday and going to give you another one today. All right, here we go. Cheetahs can reach what speed in as little as 3 seconds? And your clue yesterday, highways. Mm-hmm, highways. And then here's another one for you. Bursts of 20 to 30 seconds. Bursts of 20 to 30 seconds. Give us a call. Give us that correct answer. And you got yourself a 250-year T-shirt as we are getting ready to celebrate 250 years of our nation's independence. 444-9899, Faith Hill, That Secret of Life on Real Country 98.9.

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0: 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McCall and Son studio in Lebanon. Kenny Rogers doing that Bill Withers classic, Ain't No Sunshine. I'm Preston Martinez. We are looking for that correct answer to our drive time trivia question. Cheetahs can reach what speed in as little as 3 seconds? And one of your clues, highways. And another clue, bursts of 20 to 30 seconds. And your chance to win one of our fabulous 250-year T-shirts as we are getting ready to celebrate 250 years of our nation's independence. If you give us a call and that correct answer, you got it. 444-9899. Cheetahs can reach what speed in as little as 3 seconds? 444-9899. More stars and legends coming up for you. Ella Langley on the way right here on Real Country 98.9.
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Real Country 98.9, Cole Swindell, and Love You Too Late. Well, this wasn't too late for our winner to call in and give us that correct answer. Cheetahs can reach what speed in as little as 3 seconds? Well, Justin Mabry from Lebanon called in to let us know it's 70 miles per hour. Yeah, that's fast. While their top speed can reach up to 71, conditions, they can only sustain these speeds for short bursts of 20 to 30 seconds. But, they could be on those highways there and keep up with the traffic. But we wouldn't want that to happen, no. But congratulations to Justin. He has got himself one of our 250-year T-shirts. And I know you will love it, Justin. And thank you so much for playing and for listening. 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Les Butler on the hot seat. You don't know what a blessing you are to me. Wow. And we're going to play that song for you, and you give us a call and cast that vote, buy or burn, 444-9899. Traffic for you every 15 minutes. More weather updates coming. We got John Boyce with our Brainiac Minute, and standing by, Will Nunley with the Access Tennessee News. But right now, we're going to turn it on, turn it up, and turn it loose.

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1: Access Tennessee News. I'm Will Dudley. Officials from Hardin County and additional crews from now Alabama and Mississippi continue to search for a man who fell from a boat Saturday afternoon at Pickwick Lake. Authorities say 61-year-old Lowell Hinton fell off a 20-foot tracker pontoon boat and did not resurface. Hinton's last known location was at Pickwick Lake across from the mouth of Yellow Creek in Alabama. The search continues at this hour. In Rutherford County, two 18-year-olds from Murfreesboro have been charged with the shooting death of a Fisk University student. Braden Carter and Demarion Coleman are charged with the murder of Andre Bell more than 5 months after the Fisk University student was shot on Interstate 65 in Nashville. In January, Bell left a university gymnastics event at the Nashville Fairgrounds and was driving back to campus with two of his basketball teammates when multiple gunshots were fired into his car on I-65 near the Interstate 40 East Junction. Bell was shot in the head and later died from his injuries. More news in 30 seconds.
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3: We'll have partly cloudy skies for tonight. Lows will be in the mid-60s. Partly cloudy and more humid for our Wednesday. Afternoon highs in the upper 80s. It'll be breezy as well with a southwest wind 10 to 20 miles per hour. The chance of rain and thunderstorms moves in for our Wednesday night into Thursday. High temperatures on Thursday will be in the mid-80s, and a few of those storms may be on the strong side. With your severe view forecast, I'm storm specialist Drew Richards.
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0: Real Country 98.9, live from the DT McCall and Son studio in Lebanon. Mark Chestnut and Just Too Cold at Home. I'm Preston Martinez, and this is your This Day in U.S. History, as we are getting ready to celebrate 250 years of our nation's independence. On this day, June 16, 1858, Abraham Lincoln delivered his famous House Divided speech while accepting the Illinois Republican Party's nomination for U.S. Senator. Addressing the nation's deepening divide over slavery, he declared, "A house divided against itself cannot stand." And I do believe he was quoting the Bible there, too. "And I believe this government cannot endure permanently half slave and half free." And this speech foreshadowed the Civil War and cemented Lincoln's role as a leader in preserving the Union. And that is your This Day in U.S. History. And again, getting ready to celebrate 250 years of our nation's freedom. I love it. And coming up, it is our Buy It or Burn It feature song of the day. And will you love Les Butler? "You don't know what a blessing you are to me." That is the song. We are going to play it for you. Then you give us a call. Cast that vote. Buy or burn, 444-9899. You will have up until 5:30 to vote. Sometime around 5:45, we are going to give you those results. If it is a buy, we're going to play that song again for you right after we announce those results. Les Butler, "You Don't Know What a Blessing You Are to Me." That is the Buy It or Burn It feature song. Get ready, because it is coming up for you. Also, more stars and legends on the way. Luke Combs coming up. Right now, let's check in with Commander Chuck and on-time traffic. Let's find out what's happening out there on those roadways. 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And you can call them at 615-547-4209. 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
1: Good afternoon. Moving a little bit better now on 24 eastbound through Antioch from that earlier wreck that jammed it up pretty good. Still extra time here leaving Nashville out towards Murfreesboro on 24 east as it builds now even more so. 65 starting to slow, trying to get up into Goodlettsville radar. It's out here on I-40 out through Wilson County. Hey, don't let the slipping transmission make things worse on your car or truck. If you're having transmission problems, come to AMCO Transmissions in Lebanon on Main Street. I'm Commander Chuck with your on-time traffic.
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On the hot seat tonight, Les Butler, a former executive with Salem Media Group. He later operated Butler Music Group while also managing, singing baritone, and playing piano for the Old Time Preachers Quartet. And he is doing the song, You Don't Know What a Blessing You Are to Me. Let's give it a listen, shall we? On Real Country, 98.9.

0: And there it is, our Buy It or Burn It feature song, Oh The Day, Les Butler, You Don't Know What a Blessing You Are to Me. What do you think? Is that a buy for you? Is that a burn? Give us a call. Cast that vote. 444-9899. You will have up until 5:30 to vote. Sometime around 5:45, we are going to give you those results. If it is a buy, we're going to play that song again for you right after we announce those results. Les Butler, You Don't Know What a Blessing You Are to Me. Buy or burn. 444-9899. Drew Richards coming up, going to give us a look at that weather forecast. And John Boyce, he's got our Brainiac Minute. And, of course, more stars and legends on the way for you. Chris Young coming up. Right now, we are going to check in with Commander Chuck and on-time traffic. See how we're doing out there on the roadways. 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Reliable heat and air services for year-round comfort. And you can give them a call at 615-547-4209. 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
1: Good afternoon. Still very heavy and slow through Antioch right now on 24 East here, trying to get past Briley Parkway, pushing towards Murfreesboro. This afternoon, we had numerous accidents out there earlier. Again, it is moving a little bit better. Hang in there. It's heavy now to the north on 65. That's really starting to slow right there at Vietnam. That's trying to get up into Goodlettsville. Plenty of radar. I-40 out through the Mount Juliet area. Hey, STR Towing and Recovery says call them 24/7 anywhere here in Middle Tennessee. I'm Commander Chuck, your on-time traffic.
2: 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Get ready. Here's your host, John Boyce.
3: In the 1999 film Fight Club, starring Brad Pitt and Edward Norton, there is a cup in almost every scene from what popular chain? Starbucks. Director David Fincher intentionally placed them throughout the film as an Easter egg to comment on consumerism culture and the influence of corporate brands. You can frequently spot them in the narrator's office or in his desk as a representation of how these huge companies subtly infiltrate our daily lives. Fight Club was released in 1999 and starred Brad Pitt, Edward Norton, and Helena Bowman Carter. In 1999, when the movie premiered at the Venice Film Festival, the movie was booed by the crowd. At that time, Brad Pitt famously turned to his co-star Edward Norton and said, quote, "That's the best movie I'm ever going to be in," end quote. While Fight Club won't be in rotation, there are plenty of other great movies to choose from my greatest directors movie trivia at the Capitol Theater. Steven Spielberg, Martin Scorsese, John Hughes, and Christopher Nolan. This includes movies like Indiana Jones, Jaws, Jurassic Park, Close Encounters of the Third Kind, Goodfellas, Gangs of New York, The Departed, Breakfast Club, 16 Candles, Uncle Buck, Planes, Trains, and Automobiles, and Ferris Bueller's Day Off, just to name a few. So come on out and test your knowledge this Saturday at 6 o'clock at the Capitol Theater.
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5: We'll have partly cloudy skies for tonight. Lows will be in the mid-60s. Partly cloudy and more humid for our Wednesday. Afternoon highs in the upper 80s. It'll be breezy as well with a southwest wind 10 to 20 miles per hour. A chance of rain and thunderstorms moves in for our Wednesday night into Thursday. High temperatures on Thursday will be in the mid-80s, and a few of those storms may be on the strong side. With your severe view forecast, I'm Storm Specialist Drew Richards.
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0: 9, live from the DT McCall and Son studio in Lebanon. Patty Loveless and the last thing on my mind. Well, maybe one of the first things on your mind is going to the Grand Ole Opry. Well, here's a good night to go. Thursday, June 25th, Chris Jansen gonna be there. And Chris Jansen is an Opry member, got inducted March 20th, 2018, and that'll be kicking off around 7 p.m. And did you know that it's a quarterly giveaway from the Grand Ole Opry, and it's easy to win? 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Winners will win two tickets to the Opry and a backstage tour. So be sure to enter each quarter, and the Opry is going to draw a winner each quarter. That winner will be announced on MJ and the Real Country Cruise morning show. So good luck, and thanks for listening to WANT-FM 98.9. And that next drawing is coming up for you June 30th. So mark that down. And got one from Chris Jansen coming up for you in just a bit. Right now, we are going to check in with Commander Chuck and on-time traffic. Find out how we're doing out there on those roadways. 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And you can call them at 615-547-4209. 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
1: That flow looks like it's got a little bit heavier northbound. Briley over there around Two Rivers Parkway as that traffic increases even more in the last few minutes. 24 just trying to get out through Antioch, where we've had plenty of problems earlier. Out through there in Antioch pushing towards Murfreesboro. Lots of radar. 24 out through Rutherford County this afternoon. Don't let a slipping transmission make things worse on your car or truck. Having transmission problems, come to AMCO Transmissions on Nolensville Pike in South Nashville. I'm Commander Chuck with your on-time traffic.
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I'm Morgan Wallen, and don't we? Well, next hour, we're going to take you back to the year 1983. It's our Real Country Flashback featuring Earl Thomas Conley, Ann Murray, Janie Fricke, John Anderson, and the Gatlin Brothers. And we got Will Nunley standing by with the Access Tennessee News. But right now, some Reba McEntire for you on Real Country 98.9.

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1: Access Tennessee News. I'm Will Dudley. Officials from Hardin County and additional crews from now Alabama and Mississippi continue to search for a man who fell from a boat Saturday afternoon at Pickwick Lake. Authorities say 61-year-old Lowell Hinton fell off a 20-foot tracker pontoon boat and did not resurface. Hinton's last known location was at Pickwick Lake across from the mouth of Yellow Creek in Alabama. The search continues at this hour. In Rutherford County, two 18-year-olds from Murfreesboro have been charged with the shooting death of a Fisk University student. Braden Carter and Demarion Coleman are charged with the murder of Andre Bell more than 5 months after the Fisk University student was shot on Interstate 65 in Nashville. In January, Bell left a university gymnastics event at the Nashville Fairgrounds and was driving back to campus with two of his basketball teammates when multiple gunshots were fired into his car on I-65 near the Interstate 40 East Junction. Bell was shot in the head and later died from his injuries. More news in 30 seconds.
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3: And once again, we are going to check in with Commander Chuck in on-time traffic. 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
4: Good afternoon. We got a couple of accidents out here. We're seeing slow traffic right now develop again here on 24 East trying to get past Briley. It's been on and off out through there trying to get out to Murfreesboro through Antioch. As it gets heavier here, 65 North, just trying to get up into Goodlettsville. It's slow there at Vietnam. That's plenty of radar scattered down I-40 throughout the Mount Juliet area. Hey, don't let the slipping transmission make things worse on your car or truck. If you're having any kind of transmission problems, come to AMCO Transmissions in Lebanon. I'm Commander Chuck, your on-time traffic.
5: We'll have partly cloudy skies for tonight. Lows will be in the mid-60s. Partly cloudy and more humid for our Wednesday. Afternoon highs in the upper 80s. It'll be breezy as well with a southwest wind 10 to 20 miles per hour. The chance of rain and thunderstorms moves in for our Wednesday night into Thursday. High temperatures on Thursday will be in the mid-80s, and a few of those storms may be on the strong side. With your severe view forecast, I'm Storm Specialist Drew Richards.
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7: It's Real Country Flashback, and we're in the year 1983. When Earl Thomas Connolly was only 14, his father lost his job, forcing the young boy to move in with his older sister. He was offered a scholarship to an art school, but rejected it in favor of joining the U.S. Army. After being honorably discharged from the military, he began playing in clubs in Nashville, Tennessee at night, supporting himself working blue-collar jobs during the day. He opens up our flashback with Holding Her and Loving You.

Earl Thomas Conley on Real Country Flashback. Anne Murray was the first Canadian female solo singer to reach number one on the U.S. charts and also the first to earn a gold record for one of her signature songs, 1970 Snowbird. She is often cited as the woman who paved the way for other Canadian international success stories such as Celine Dion, Sarah McLachlan, and Shania Twain. It's Anne Murray and a little good news on Real Country Flashback.

Ann Murray on Real Country Flashback. Janie Fricke was born in South Whitney, Indiana in 1947 and learned piano and guitar as a child. Her first vocal influences were folkies like Joan Baez and Judy Collins, but she fell in love with country music as well. While in college, Fricke was a singer at local coffee houses around the area. She sang radio and commercial jingles in Memphis, Tennessee, and she's singing for us now, Tell Me a Lie, on Real Country Flashback.

0: Jamie Fricky and Tell Me a Lie on Real Country Flashback. We're in the year 1983. Coming up, an artist whose decidedly backwoods accent and distinctive vocal helped land him in the forefront of the new traditionalist movement. But first, we are going to check back in with Commander Chuck in on-time traffic. See how we're doing out there on those roadways. 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Here's Commander Chuck.
1: Good afternoon. We got a couple of accidents out here. We're seeing slow traffic right now developing in here on 24 East, trying to get past Briley. It's been on and off out through there, trying to get out to Murfreesboro through Antioch. As it gets heavier here, 65 North, just trying to get up into Goodlettsville. It's slow there at Vietnam. That's plenty of radar scattered down I-40 throughout the Mount Juliet area. Hey, don't let the slipping transmission make things worse on your car or truck. If you're having any kind of transmission problems, come to AMCO Transmissions in Lebanon. I'm Commander Chuck, your on-time traffic.
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0: It's Real Country Flashback, and we're in the year 1983. John Anderson first traveled to Nashville in 1972 at the age of 17, eventually signing with Warner Brothers Records in 1976. He first hit the record charts in 1980 during the urban cowboy era in Nashville. His decidedly backwoods accent and distinctive vocal helped land him in the forefront of the new traditionalist movement with artists like Ricky Skaggs and Reba McEntire. It's John Anderson and Black Sheep on Real Country Flashback.

John Anderson on Real Country Flashback. The Gatlin Brothers' popularity lasted throughout much of the 1980s. Their biggest hits together included Broken Lady, All the Gold in California, Houston Means I'm One Day Closer to You, She Used to Be Somebody's Baby, and Talking to the Moon. Larry Gatlin is known for his rich tenor voice. Closing out our flashback, it's Houston Means I'm One Day Closer to You.

0: 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Crystal Gale in Half the Way, and I'm Preston Martinez, and just want to let you know that the GGME Youth Summer Program is happening July 6th through August 11th, 5 p.m. till 7 p.m. every Monday and Tuesday night. Fred Burton Park, that is the place. And that stands for growth, gratitude, motivation, empowering. Yeah. And if you got any questions, you can call 615-648-6538. 615-648-6538. And we got more stars and legends coming up for you. Ashley McBride on the way. Right now, let's check back in with Commander Chuck and on-time traffic. 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
1: Good afternoon. A couple of accidents being cleared. One is slowing down. Traffic over in Two Rivers near Opry Mills Mall on Briley Parkway northbound. Right before you get up to McGavick Pike's got the right lane blocked. It's still a little bit slow out here at times. On 440, trying to get past Nolensville Pike, we saw a crash over there a few minutes ago. Lots of radar still out here on 24 out through Murfreesboro and Weatherford County this afternoon. STR Towing and Recovery. These guys are the best. They'll come and get you no matter what county you're in here in Middle Tennessee. I'm Commander Chuck, your on-time traffic.
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1: We'll have partly cloudy skies for tonight. Lows will be in the mid-60s. Partly cloudy and more humid for our Wednesday. Afternoon highs in the upper 80s. It'll be breezy as well with a southwest wind 10 to 20 miles per hour. The chance of rain and thunderstorms moves in for our Wednesday night into Thursday. High temperatures on Thursday will be in the mid-80s, and a few of those storms may be on the strong side. With your Severe View forecast, I'm Storm Specialist Drew Richards.
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0: Real Country 98.9, live from the DT McCall and Son studio in Lebanon. Dina Carter and How Do I Get There? And I'm Preston Martinez. We got your Buy It or Burn It results coming up. Les Butler, you don't know what a blessing you are to me. Is it a buy? Is it a burn? Thank you for calling in and voting. We're going to find out in just a few moments. Are we going to play that song again or not? First, we are going to check in one more time for the day with Commander Chuck and on-time traffic. Find out what's happening out there on the roadways. Here's Commander Chuck.
1: Good afternoon. Trying to clean up an accident we had earlier in Two Rivers. Had traffic slow over near Opry Mills Mall northbound on Briley Parkway near McGavick Pike. Again, they had traffic slow in both directions. Hopefully things will start to improve over there sooner than later. Again, that slow traffic over in Two Rivers. Traffic still building. 40 trying to push out through the Mount Juliet area. Watch for radar in Wilson County this afternoon. Hey, Princess Hot Chicken has that grilled chicken sandwich. I'm telling you, it's awesome. Try it. Tonight, I'm Commander Chuck with your on-time traffic.
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0: 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Only $1.99 for each song, or get the entire album for just $14.99. 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All right, here we go. Let's get to it now. The Chester Memorial drum roll. Can we get it, please? Thank you so much. Hit me with it, babe. The results are in because you called, you voted. We Les Butler, you don't know what a blessing you are to me. And it is! My goodness. Well, better luck next time. Well, how about one from this young man who got married at a private wedding ceremony? Yeah, he let everyone know on Monday that he had tied the knot with his amazing bride. He hasn't said what her name is yet, but he did say, over the last several years, life and my perception of it have changed drastically. He did post a Instagram picture of him and his new wife on their wedding day. So congratulations to Brett Eldridge and wife. Here he is now on Real Country 98.9.

Real Country 98.9, Kane Brown and Woman. And I'm Preston Martinez saying, I am out of here, Lord willing. I'll be back tomorrow, and we get to do it all again. Have a great night. Stay safe out there. Please, let's keep being nice to one another.

know this old world is full of singers, but just a few are chosen to tear your heart out when they sing. Imagine life without it. All your radio heroes.

You know the heart of country music still beats in Luke the Drifter. You can tell it when he sang I Saw the Light. Old Marty, Hank, and Lefty. Why, I can feel him right here with me.

0: Justin Moore, Time's Ticking on your Real Country Tuesday. My name is Al Farb. Time's ticking down to the time we play more of your favorite real country songs. Right around the corner from Faith Hill, Wild One, Charlie Pride getting high in the Mountain of Love, and more on the way. 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

0: T.G. Shepherd, and do you want to go to heaven on your Real Country Tuesday? My name is Al Farbel. Every World Cup seems to produce a new animal oracle. Octopuses, cats, camels, elephants, and even armadillos have all been recruited to predict match winners. For the 2026 World Cup, the most talked about animal oracle is Shock the Hawk, a feathered fortune teller making bold predictions from the skies. Somehow, millions of fans take these predictions more seriously than the actual analysts who get paid to do it. 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
2: 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The Wilson County Sheriff's Office Criminal Investigations Division is seeking the public's assistance with a theft that occurred on June 1st, 2026, in the Whippoorwill Road, Simmons Bluff Road area. A trailer containing a lawnmower, leaf blower, and weed eater was stolen between 4 a.m. and 2 p.m. The items stolen were described by the owner as one 2021 14-foot Big Tex trailer model, black in color with a mesh gate. A spare tire was mounted on the passenger side, while on the driver's side was the equipment rack holding the leaf blower and weed eater. The Wilson County Sheriff's Office is offering a $500 reward for information leading to the arrest and successful prosecution of the persons responsible.
3: This is Sheriff Robert Bryan. If you have information on this crime or any other crime, contact the Crime Stoppers line at 444-JAIL. Callers will remain anonymous.
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11: We'll have partly cloudy skies for tonight. Lows will be in the mid-60s. Partly cloudy and more humid for our Wednesday. Afternoon highs in the upper 80s. It'll be breezy as well with a southwest wind 10 to 20 miles per hour. The chance of rain and thunderstorms moves in for our Wednesday night into Thursday. High temperatures on Thursday will be in the mid-80s, and a few of those storms may be on the strong side. With your severe view forecast, I'm storm specialist Drew Richards.
12: We are playing the great...

one morning it was drizzling rain. 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I was raised in the canebrake by an old mama lion. Can't know a high-toned woman make me walk the line. You load 16 tons.